That is dog lover Glenn Gould at the piano with Bach's Prelude and Fugue No. 3 in C-sharp. Today's International Dog Day. Let's play one of probably the first choice pieces for a dog theme. John Mochiri conducting the Hollywood Bowl Orchestra in George Gershwin's Walking the Dog.

Walking the Dog from Shall We Dance by George Gershwin. That's the Hollywood Bowl Orchestra conducted by John Mocheri. And yes, International Dog Day tomorrow. So my theme today is dogs. Thank you so much to that listener who pointed out the pun that I had totally missed, that probably the best composer to play on a dog day is Bach. Thinking of all these different dad jokes I could make, but it's too late now. But thank you to you for pointing that out. In fact, give me a text if you are walking the dog right now as I was playing Walking the Dog. That'd be good to know. Music by Chopin next in my dog theme. Chopin's famous minute waltz, which is doesn't take a minute to play. It was originally named the Minute Waltz, but we tend to mispronounce it as the Minute Waltz. He wrote this, apparently inspired by watching a small dog chasing its tail. The piece was originally named Valse du Petit Chien, the Little Dog Waltz. Whatever it's called, here it's played by Lang Lang.

That is Chopin's Minute Waltz, Minute Waltz, originally titled Valse du Petit Chien, because it was inspired, the story goes, and it actually does sound like this, that it was inspired by the sight of a small dog chasing its tail. Well done, Frédéric Chopin. My theme today is dogs. Here is music by Nobuo Uematsu, his Beru the Opinionated Dog, from a wider work called Marignan, Heart of Ice, played by the London Symphony Orchestra.

Music by Nobuo Uematsu, who is a Japanese composer best known for his video game soundtracks. But that was, in fact, part of his very first composition for the concert hall, part of a series of music for children by different composers. This one was called Merignon, Heart of Ice. That particular character illustrated in that piece was Beru the Opinionated Dog. That's the London Symphony Orchestra, conducted by Ekkehard Stier, and it's International Dog Day tomorrow. One more piece to celebrate International Dog. In fact, I've got another one later, but one more right now by Leonard Bernstein, who in fact was a dog lover. He had several dachshunds, all named Henry over the years, and Inge van Rij, who puts the show together, points out you could call that a string of sausage dogs. Apparently he once bought a plane ticket for one of his dogs under the name of Henry Bernstein. Nice one, Leonard. This is Leonard Bernstein's Take Care of This House, featuring Sumi Joe and Susan Graham with the Cologne Güsenich Orchestra.

Leonard Bernstein's Take Care of This House from the musical 1600 Pennsylvania Avenue, which you will know is the address of the White House. Sumi Jo and Susan Graham with the Cologne Guzenich Orchestra, conducted by James Conlon. Actually, happy birthday to Leonard Bernstein today. But for my theme today, pertinent to my theme, he was a dog lover. He had a series of dachshunds in his life, all called Henry. Today is International Dog Day. We will come back to dogs, courtesy of Inge Van Rae, as always. But let's carry on with a piece of music written by Felix Mendelssohn. There are a lot of child prodigies in the history of classical music. Even today, we have incredible young children who are incredible musicians, composers. But Felix Mendelssohn possibly outdoes everybody because he was about 12 when he wrote this. It does not sound like creation of a 12-year-old. String Symphony No. 2 in D, played by the Leipzig Gewandhausorchester, conducted by Kurt Mazur.

Music composed by a 12-year-old Felix Mendelssohn. Incredible, really, to think about that. Just think of 12-year-olds, I know. That is his String Symphony No. 2 in D, played by the Leipzig Gewandhaus Orchestra with Kurt Mazur conducting. Thanks to those of you who have texted in, including one listener who was literally walking the dogs while listening to the radio when I played George Gershwin's Walking the Dog. They say he couldn't help but slow down to fall into step with the beat of Gershwin's Walking the Dog when it came on, which happened to be at a much better pace for the dogs to sniff many more things along our meander. Coincidence? Perhaps not, says the listener. And Susan from Taranaki says, our favourite dog pun in the string quartet I used to play with was Barkerol by Offenbach. Bark and the world barks with you. Offenbach and you Barkerol. I remember that from my music years ago. Thanks to those of you who've texted. Keep them coming. 8824. While you're doing that, here's a Toccata by Marcel Longtuis. It's played on the organ of the Christchurch Town Hall by Martin Setchell.

Martin Setchell playing the organ of the Christchurch Town Hall in 2019, the first organ recital after it reopened following the earthquakes, the Riga organ down there. That is Marcel Longtuit's Toccata in D. You're listening to RNZ Concert Days. I'm Nick Tipping. So glad to be spending the day with you. Coming up, music by Fritz Kreisler, Anthony Ritchie, and one more return to my dog theme, my canine theme today. Let's head up to Norway, though, and a work called Vorse, or Spring Quest, quite a well-known Norwegian song from the 70s. This is played by Eldbjørg Hemsing with the Arctic Philharmonic.

Vorsi, a famous Norwegian song arranged for violin and orchestra and played there by Ilbjørg Himsing with the Arctic Philharmonic. His music for violin, but rather different. Fritz Kreisler's Sicilian Enrigadon in the style of Francoeur. That's the 18th century French composer François Francoeur, played here by James Ennis and Edward Laurel.

Beautiful light touch on the violin by James Ennis, Edward Laurel at the piano. That was Fritz Kreisler's Sicilien and Rigaudon in the style of French composer François Francœur. You're listening to RNZ Concert Days. Here's music from the movie To Olivia from 2021. This is a movie which explores the life of Roald Dahl, great children's author, and his wife of 30 years, the actress Patricia Neal. The piece we're going to hear, written by Debbie Wiseman for the movie, is called An Everlasting Gobstopper and A Shivery Smile. It's played by the Brussels Philharmonic.

from the movie to Olivia about the 30-year marriage between Roald Dahl and, lost his wife's name. That was called An Everlasting Gobstopper and A Shivery Smile, which really reflects the whole bittersweet aspect of Roald Dahl's writing and also his life. D.B. Wiseman wrote the music and it was played by the Brussels Philharmonic. To the music of Anthony Ritchie, Kiwi composer, and played here by the Cambridge-based guitarists Jane Curry and Owen Moriarty. The prelude from Anthony Ritchie's Pas de Deux.

Kiwi guitarists Jane Carey and Owen Moriarty. Hello, guys, if you're listening. Playing Anthony Ritchie's Prelude from his Pas de Deux. Been featuring dogs and dog-related music today for International Dog Day. Thanks, as always, go to Inge Van Rey, who puts the whole show together, but also specifically, especially the themes, which we have every lunch hour, and sometimes spilling out into the surrounding areas on RNZ concert days. To wrap up the theme of dogs today, is music from the Wellington-based Black Spider Stomp, and a tune by their bass player, Mad Dog Maynard, Scott Maynard. This is called Mad Dog's Waltz.

0: Mad Dog's Waltz, featuring the composer and bass player Mad Dog Maynard. That's Scott Maynard with his band from Wellington, Black Spider Stomp.
1: Tonight on Music Alive, you'll hear the stunning combination of cello and choir in a program based on themes of loss and farewell, featuring Tudor consort and cellist Andrew Joyce. The program includes John Taverner's hauntingly beautiful Sfiati. Songs for cello and choir, tonight from 7 on RNZ Concert.
0: Yes, it is a beautiful sound, cello and choir just made for each other, and going to be a fabulous concert. I think that would have been probably recorded in Wellington's Cathedral of St Paul, which has that magnificent acoustic for choral music. You're listening to RNZ Concert Days. I'm Nick Tipping. Coming up in this hour, Charles-Martin Loeffler's two rhapsodies for oboe, viola and piano. Lovely combination. And Tchaikovsky's Capriccio Italien, Italian Caprice. But in fact, let's just hark back one more time to my theme of dogs, which may surprise you when I tell you we're going to hear Spring from the Four Seasons by Vivaldi. Pekka Kuusisto, who is a violinist and conductor from Finland, was here last year working with the NZSO, and he brings quite an idiosyncratic take on the music of Vivaldi, particularly in this Four Seasons. You'll hear him right from quite to early on adjusting the music and leaning into what he senses were Vivaldi's intentions in terms of depicting things like birdsong. You'll hear that with the violin. Then in the second movement, you'll hear the viola, Julia Joyce, principal viola in the NZSO, using her viola to sound like a yelping dog. That is according to Vivaldi's own instructions on the score. That's my theme of dogs. Four Seasons, Spring from the Four Seasons, Pekka Kuusisto and the NZSO.

What a great rendition, cool rendition of Vivaldi's Spring from the Four Seasons. Pekka Kuusisto, the violinist and conductor with the NZSO. And you could hear, as well as I think the bird song and barking dog at the beginning, sound of a bagpipe at the end, that very distinctive tuning of a bagpipe. Amazing work, Pekka Kuusisto. Let's hear from the Alsatian composer Charles-Martin Loeffler next, in a work, in fact two songs, which he wrote originally for voice, but he adapted them into two rhapsodies for oboe, viola and piano. The first one's called L'Étang, or The Pond. You can hear kaplunks and slowly dying ripples. And then after that, in fact, we're back to bagpipes, La Cornemuse, or The Bagpipes, and you'll hear that sonority once again. Here are Robert Orr playing the oboe, Wenhong Luo the viola, and Lawrence Matheson at the piano.

Robert Orr playing the oboe, Wenhong Luo the viola, and Lawrence Matheson at the piano in Two Rhapsodies for Oboe, Viola and Piano by Charles-Martin Loeffler. Well, to one of my favourite pieces by Tchaikovsky. This is his Capriccio Italien, Italian Caprice, based on his experiences staying in Italy with his brother and incorporating music that he heard there, including a bugle call, which he heard every day because he was staying next door to some army barracks. There's a beautiful, stoic, kind of heroic melody played by the strings with brass accompaniment, which is my favourite bit. Then you've got an Italian street band, a lively march, and a tarantella. Here is the Capriccio Italien by Tchaikovsky. It's played by the Auckland Philharmonia, conducted by Giordano Bellincampi.

A piece which certainly finishes with a flourish. It flourishes all the way through. The Capriccio Italien by Tchaikovsky. And you heard it played by the Auckland Philharmonia back in 2024, conducted by Giordano Bellincampi. It's a short work by David Hamilton from a set of piano etudes studies compiled by Ray DeLisle called Fit for Piano. This one by David Hamilton is called The Bells of Dusk, and it's played by Judy Lee.

Gorgeous music by David Hamilton, The Bells of Dusk, from a set of piano studies called Fit for Piano, compiled by Ray DeLille, and that was played by Judy Lee. Let's finish the set on RNZ Concert Dates with the King Singers. This is from their visit just earlier this year. King Singers, of course, at that time featuring Kiwi Christopher Brewerton in the baritones, and they're singing William Byrd's Miserere Me Deus.

0: The King's Singers, featuring Kiwi baritone Christopher Brewerton, just earlier this year, their performance in Wellington, singing William Byrd's Miserere Me Deus. 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
0: And good to be with you through till three this afternoon on RNZ Concert Days. I'm Nick Tipping. My featured work of this hour, Mozart's Symphony No. 40. Piece which is full of wonderful melodies right from the off. As well as that, Franz Schubert's Adagio and Rondo Concertante for violin, viola, cello and piano. Let's start though with the intermezzo from Manon Lescaut by Puccini. This point describes a journey to Le Havre. It's played by the NZSO and conducted by José Luis Gómez.

the intermezzo from Manon Lescaut by Giacomo Puccini. That is the NZSO conducted by José Luis Gómez. Let's go back in time, 8 years now, to 2016, and a fabulous performance of chamber music by members of the NZSO and pianist Deirdre Irons. Vesamati Lepinen plays violin, Julia Joyce the viola, Andrew Joyce the cello, with Deirdre Irons playing the piano, in Franz Schubert's brilliant Adagio and Rondo Concertante in F.

Franz Schubert, Adagio and Rondo Concertante in F. You heard Vesa Matti-Leppänen playing violin, Julia Joyce viola, Andrew Joyce the cello, and Deirdre Irons at the piano. On to a piece by Mozart, my featured work of this hour, a piece which radiates tension. It's Symphony No. 40 in G minor. First of all, it's in the key of G minor, which Mozart really just reserved for highly dramatic moments, or highly dramatic scenes even. And then every single movement, regardless of whether it's in a major or a minor key, just has this underlying tension. From the very word go, it has this restlessness to it in the accompanying figure. And then every single movement afterwards, yeah, just has darkness underpinning it. Here's Mozart's Symphony No. 40 in G minor, the Auckland Philharmonia, conducted by Eyvind Adland.

The piece, which is just chock full of great tunes, Mozart's Symphony No. 40 in G minor, played by the Auckland Philharmonia and conducted by Eyvind Adland. Here is music from the 2024 Lexus Songquest Grand Final, Morgan Andrew King, the bass, singing a dramatic aria from Verdi's Hernani, Infelice e tuo credevi. He's accompanied by the NZSO with Hamish McKeach conducting.

Morgan Andrew King from the Lexus Songquest Grand Final with the NZSO conducted by Hamish McKeach. He sang Infelice e tuo credevi from Verdi's Ernani. That is it from me, Nick Tipping, wrapping up for another day here on RNZ Concert Days. Brian Crump is along very shortly, and I'll leave you with the music of Jacques Offenbach. The Philharmonia plays the Bluebeard Overture.

0: Tonight on Music Alive, you'll hear the stunning combination of cello and choir in a program based on themes of loss and farewell, featuring Tudor consort and cellist Andrew Joyce. The program includes John Taverner's hauntingly beautiful Sfiati. Songs for cello and choir, tonight from 7 on RNZ Concert.
1: Between now and that, it's another edition of Toru Ki Te Whetū, 3 to 7 on RNZ Concert with me, Brian Crump. Lovely to have your company. And we'll begin with this reinvention of an invention.

What a lovely spring feeling that number had. It wasn't even Vivaldi. It was a reinvention by Eleanor Katz-Tiernan, Australian composer of an invention by J.S. Bach, number 8 in F major for the keyboard, which became the reinvention number 1 for recorder and string quartet by Eleanor Katz-Tiernan. And it kicked off today's edition of Toru Ki Te Whitu, 3 to 7 on RNZ Concert. Lovely to have your company, and the sun is shining where I am and hopefully where you are too, and that sun is getting stronger. It's getting higher in the sky as we approach the official, if such thing can be official, because really nature makes up its own mind, doesn't it? Official begin of spring. We're going to continue with things that are basically Baroque. Here's Giovanni Paisiello, concerto for mandolin and strings. Avi Avatar is a soloist with Il Giardino a Monaco.

Avi Avital and Eugenino Armonico, and the Concerto for Mandolin and Strings in E-flat by Giovanni Paisiello. And by the way, I don't think I credited the musicians in the first piece, that reinvention for Descant Recorder and Strings by Eleanor Katz-Chernman, based on the invention number 8 by J.S. Bach. Genevieve Lacey played the recorder most brilliantly, accompanied very professionally and musically by the Flinders String Quartet. And speaking of music and professionalism and artistry, time now for our album of the week, which you will find on the Deutsche Grammophon, or DG, label. It's called Lunaris, features recordings by the French-Canadian pianist Bruce Liu. As the title suggests, inspired by the moon's indirect glow and heightened sensitivity of the night. And you'll find on this album music by Ligeti, Agnes Obel, Monpeau, J.S. Bach, Debussy, Beethoven, of course, the Waldstein, and the Moonlight Sonata, and this Nocturne by Chopin.

a nocturne in the middle of the afternoon, at least where I am. But if you're listening in Western Europe or the Eastern Seaboard of the Americas, probably bang on time. It was off our album of the week, which is called Lunaris, as in By the Light of the Moon, featuring the French-Canadian pianist Bruce Liu on the DG Deutsche Grammophon label. And there'll be another track off that album tomorrow morning, an RNZ concert morning between 8 and 9. It's early afternoon or late morning if you're listening in Australia. And if you are listening in Australia and you're of a certain vintage, you might recognise this piece because it was used as the theme music to a very popular radio series in Australia, Blue Hills. It's the Pastorale by Ronald Hanmer. And here he is conducting the Queensland Symphony Orchestra.

There you are, a bit of Australian nostalgia for you. Written by an Englishman, Ronald Helmer, his pastoral. He was conducting the Queensland Symphony Orchestra, used by the Australian Broadcasting Corporation as the theme music for the radio serial Blue Hills, which focused on families residing in an imaginary Australian country town called Tanimbla. It was written by Gwen Meredith. 5,795 episodes over, what, the best part of 27 years from 1949 to 1976. For a while, it was the longest running radio serial in the world. I'm guessing The Archers has overtaken it by now, at least in the English language. You're listening to RNZ Concert. I'm Brian Crump. The time is 24 minutes past three. We've already had one beautiful nocturne, played by Bruce Liu, the Nocturne in D-flat, Opus 27, number 2 by Chopin, off our album of the week, Lunaris. Here's another nocturnal number by Alma Imamovic, Sarajevo Nights, played by the New Zealand Guitar Quartet.

The New Zealand Guitar Quartet and Sarajevo Nights by Alma Imamović. Robert Schumann now, and the fifth movement of his Symphony No. 3 in E-flat, the one inspired by time hanging around the Rhine, the Rhenish Symphony. Here's the Philharmonia Orchestra, conducted by Riccardo Muti.

The fifth and final movement of the Symphony No. 3 in E-flat by Robert Schumann, the Rhenish or Rhine Symphony played by the Philharmonia Orchestra conducted by Riccardo Muti. My first feature work is by the composer Ernst von Dohnányi, and it's called Symphonic Minutes. All 15 of them come your way after a couple of items. One's a tocade, that's what it says here, maybe a tocade, but I'm going to say tocade in F by Elisabeth Jacquet de la Guerre. Could be a toccata, I'm guessing it might be. And this by Florence Price from her Dances in the Canebrake Suite, Silk Hat and Walking Cane.

Silk Hat and Walking Cane from the Sweet Dances in the Canebrakes by Florence Price. Canebrakes are thickets of tall cane plants you'll find in the American South, but like bamboo, you find them on the edges of lakes, streams, swampy areas, rivers. They were common in the Deep South, and slave owners would get their slaves to clear the cane so they could grow cash crops like cotton. And when the cane was cleared, then the slaves would perhaps dance to celebrate the work was over for them in the evening. Canebrakes were also a place to hide if you were trying to escape from a slave owner and his team of dogs and other slave masters. Florence Price was a pioneering African-American composer, and that was played by the Orchestra of the Malma Opera. Elizabeth Jacquet de Lagar now, and her Tocard in F is played by Silas Woolston on the harpsichord. And then it's Symphonic Minutes. All 15 of them are first feature work on RNZ Concert 3-7.

I really like those recordings where they pick up the sound of the foot going off the sustain pedal. It adds an extra note of completion to a work. That was Silas Woolston playing the harpsichord and the Toccade in F by Elizabeth Jacquet de la Guerre. 18 minutes to four. Our feature work is coming up very soon. I want to tell you a little bit about my guest today. Her name is Anne-Philippe Moihala. She's a Tongan, New Zealand violinist, conductor, music educator. And being Tongan, she's also a bit of a fan of brass bands. And she recently won a Creative New Zealand Award at the 2026 Pacific Music Awards. And she's my guest, joining us from our Auckland studio after this. This being the Symphonic Minutes by Ernst von Dohnányi, Hungarian composer. It's a set of five short pieces for orchestra, no longer any of them than 5 minutes. Well, you do the maths, they're going to average at about three. The five movements are a capriccio, a rhapsody, then we have a jagged little scherzo, a miniature set of variations on a Hungarian folk tune, and finally a whirling moto perpetuo rondo. And the Symphonic Minutes are played here by the Buffalo Philharmonic, conducted by Joanne Folletta.

Brilliant end to the Symphonic Midnights by Ernst von Dohnányi, played by the Buffalo Philharmonic, conducted by Joanne Folletta. Our first feature work today on RNZ Concert, Toru Ki Te Whiru. The second one will be the Nonet, as in Music for Nine Players by Samuel Coleridge Taylor, coming your way after six, right here on RNZ Concert, where the time is now 1 minute to four.

0: time for another Crump Classical Conversation, and my guest today is the Tonga New Zealander, violinist, conductor, music educator, and brass band enthusiast, Ann Filimoihala. As music director of Sistema Aotearoa, Ann leads a team delivering free, inclusive orchestral music across South Auckland, and she recently won the Creative New Zealand Award at the 2026 Pacific Music Awards, and she's with me now in our Tamaki Makaurau studio. Kia ora, Ann.
1: Kia ora, Brian.
0: And congratulations on your award.
1: Oh, thank you.
0: Was that a surprise?
1: Kind of. Well, I found out that I was going to get the award a few weeks before the event, but I wasn't allowed to tell anyone, so it was a surprise for everyone else.
0: Was that difficult to not tell anybody?
1: No, not at all. I'm very good at keeping to myself, so...
0: Are you?
1: Yeah.
0: I hope these questions aren't too embarrassing for you then. How long have you been a music director of Sistema Aotearoa now?
1: It will be a year in October.
0: Is it focused in Auckland only?
1: The one that I run, so to say, is Auckland, but we also have sisters in Wellington.
0: As a violinist, did you come through a Sistema program yourself?
1: No, I actually found out about Sistema when I was studying at uni, and the university orchestra performed at Sistema, and so, yeah.
0: Tell me about how you came across the violin as an instrument to play.
1: Well, I first started on tenor horn when I was 6 years old, and my dad is the brass musician.
0: Yeah.
1: And my mom was influenced by some colleagues at her work, and they just told her to give me the violin, and so that's what I started on. So thanks, Mum.
0: Where did your mum work?
1: She was a teacher at a primary school in Auckland. She's not working anymore, but yeah.
0: Why do you think her colleagues said, Anne, she should be taking on the violin, if you're already mastering the tenor horn?
1: My older siblings, they did second instruments as well. So when it was the right time to choose one for me, I think her colleagues chose it because, one, they thought it was one of the most romantic instruments, and it was just easy to take around as well. So, yeah.
0: What were your first impressions of the violin? Because it's quite a different way of making music, isn't it, compared to making an embouchure for a brass mouthpiece?
1: Yeah, I found it very difficult. There was just no one in my house that could help me, so that was one of the biggest challenges. But yeah, it was just hard at first, and I never really liked it until I started high school. So, yeah.
0: How many years of not liking it, Anne? Sounds like a few.
1: Yeah, a few, like 4 or 5 years.
0: Right. So, yeah. So who kept you going at the violin when you said, I don't like it?
1: My mum.
0: Oh, well, good on your mum, right?
1: Yeah, very grateful.
0: She heard something that maybe you couldn't hear for a while.
1: Yeah, either that or... she's just got really good parenting skills. Never let me give up, so.
0: Did you have a few arguments sometimes about, I don't want to practice today. I don't like the sound of that thing.
1: Yeah, and there was a lot of tears as well. I'd sit there with my violin and there'd just be tears because I just didn't want to practice. But, yeah.
0: Well, what's it like playing the violin now, Anne?
1: I absolutely enjoy it. And my friend group, you know, we're all on the same track, so I'm very grateful that my mum didn't stop me.
0: Can you remember when the violin won you over?
1: One of the recitals that I had at uni when I had to play the Franck violin sonata. Oh, it's just such a beautiful piece, and the amount of time that I've worked on it, it just made me love the instrument more and more.
0: So despite the fact that you didn't like it, you must have been progressing quite a lot as a violinist to even be in a position where you're at the university and you're trying to learn one of the trickiest sonatas of the violin, right?
1: Yeah, and I think I was just very lucky that I had a really good support system that helped me progress through those stages.
0: I mean, the César Franck is one of those big mountains when it comes to violin sonatas. It's, I think, regarded as one of the big ones of the 19th century. Mm. Takes a lot of energy, doesn't it?
1: Oh, yeah. And it's such an amazing work. I think every movement is just very different, and it's just a great, great piece to play.
0: How many siblings do you have, Anne?
1: I've got three.
0: Okay, and they're all musical like you?
1: Yep.
0: And they all had, as you said earlier, had to learn a second instrument on top of instrument number one.
1: Yeah.
0: What happened to your tenor horn playing?
1: I'm still a tenor horn player, and yeah, I absolutely love it. One of my favourite hobbies to do, so yeah. Well,
0: that's how you relax. That's
1: yep. Crazy.
0: No, that makes perfect sense, especially because the brass bands are a really big part of your family, aren't they?
1: Yeah.
0: It's not just your mum and dad, you've got uncles as well who are involved in Tongan brass bands?
1: Yeah, quite a few of us. So dad's got his own band and majority of the family are involved in that. And so in addition to that band, we're also playing for other bands within the community. So it's massive in our family.
0: And that brass band your dad manages, where's that based?
1: In Glen Eden.
0: Okay, West Auckland. Is that where you grew up?
1: We've been in Glen Eden for about 5-6 years now.
0: And before that, where were you?
1: We're in Mount Roskill. So.
0: How much was the brass band world an influence on not just your music, but actually you as a person?
1: I think it's had a huge impact on my life and where I am now. I think from the age of 6, that's when I first stepped into a band room. And everyone who surrounded me played a huge part to get me to where I am today. And you'll hear it in my humour. It's just, I'm a brass bandy through and through.
0: Yeah, and you've been able to do that, but also become quite a good violinist.
1: Yeah.
0: Does the violin bring out a different side in your personality, Anne?
1: I wouldn't say so. Some string players are surprised at the type of person I am, and I think they just see a brass bander in me. When I'm with orchestras, you always see me with the brass players.
0: Right.
1: But, yeah.
0: So the string players, what kind of person are they expecting you to be?
1: I think string players are just a little bit toned down. If that makes sense.
0: And toned, as you say, toned down.
1: Yeah.
0: As in, turn the volume down a little bit.
1: Yeah, or they're just the sensible bunch.
0: And what, are you not sensible?
1: Oh, no, I think we just like to have fun.
0: Yeah. I've heard that from other brass banders over the years. Yeah. Tongan and non-Tongan, actually.
1: Yep.
0: Have you been back to Tonga? Because you were born in New Zealand, weren't you?
1: Yeah. I was just recently in Tonga a few months ago. I went and did a workshop with one of the schools there. It was great. And I absolutely love Tonga, and I'm always happy to go back and be useful where I can. So, yeah.
0: That workshop, was that with the violin?
1: No, brass.
0: But okay.
1: One day, maybe sometime next year, I'd love to work with some of these string players.
0: I mean, brass bands continue to be a big part of Tongan cultural life, don't they?
1: Yeah, it's massive. I think there's a brass band in every school.
0: What's the standard of playing like in Tonga?
1: Oh, it's good, and it gets better and better. I think their top band there would be similar to a top B-grade band here in New Zealand. So
0: pretty good.
1: Yeah, pretty good. And they take it very seriously, which is awesome.
0: Is there quite a lot of competition?
1: Yeah, there's a lot of competition. They have an annual competition every year, and the schools work so hard, and it's great to see.
0: Have you been back from one of those, the finals of one of those?
1: No, not yet, but hopefully next year, if it aligns with the school holidays, I'll be able to go and check it out.
0: Do you know David Bremner? Dave Bremner?
1: Yeah,
0: from Wellington Brass, and he went over to Tonga. We interviewed him about this, I think it was last year now, to help set up a national youth brass band in Tonga. I was wondering if you might have been in any way related to that, going up there and doing some work in schools.
1: Oh, no, I wasn't involved in that, but I really do admire Dave's work and what he does for the brass bands in Tonga. And he's probably smiling right now if he's listening.
0: Well, I hope so. Hello, Dave, if you're listening. Getting back to the violin. Now, Sistema, and being the manager now, what does that involve? Is it administration?
1: Yeah, there's a lot of admin work, scheduling, and just making sure that my vision comes to life and giving these kids a chance.
0: My guest today is Anne Filimoihala, Tonga, New Zealand violinist, music educator. She plays the tenor horn as well. She's a brass band enthusiast like the rest of her family. And she won the Creative New Zealand Award at the 2026 Pacific Music Awards the other day. What is your vision for Sistema Aotearoa, Anne?
1: Oh, my vision is just showing these kids that there is a space for them in the classical music industry. And whether they decide to become musicians or not, at least, you know, we can build character through this journey. So, yeah.
0: Why did you decide? Cause if I've got it right, you went to university to study the violin. Was that your main study?
1: Yes, it was.
0: Why did you choose the violin as something to make a career out of?
1: I guess in comparison, I knew I wanted to study music, but looking at the violin and the tenor horn, it was going to be the violin where I could get opportunity and get paid in that field, whereas tenor horn is just a hobby. There isn't a job for a tenor horn yet, unless I wanted to join the army band, but that wasn't on my list.
0: Not interested in the army band?
1: No.
0: Don't you have to do military training?
1: Yeah.
0: Yeah, this is. I know it's physically quite hard work if you want to be a member of the army band, but in, with the Sistema and young instrumentalists, you talked earlier about you gave a performance for Sistema kids, did you?
1: Yeah, we went with the university orchestra.
0: And is that when you first started thinking about helping that movement out?
1: Yeah, so the general manager at the time, he pulled me aside after we performed and talked to me about doing some part-time tutoring. And at the time, I was just kind of skeptical because of the commute and what traffic is like in Auckland. Mm. And then one of the string teachers brought it up in string class. And I looked around the room and I just thought I should be the first person to put my hand up for something like this. So, yeah, I just slowly climbed up the ladder and now I'm the music director.
0: Okay, so if you're teaching, where are they based? Where do they rehearse?
1: At the Aotearoa Music Arts Centre. So we're very lucky that we do have a home base.
0: Yep.
1: So, yeah.
0: That's on East Tamaki Road, if I remember rightly, just off the on the eastern side of the Southern Motorway.
1: Yep.
0: And you live in Glen Eden. Okay. That is a long commute. That's a long trip from pretty much one side of Auckland to the other.
1: Yeah.
0: How did you do that?
1: It is a long drive, but it's one I'm willing to do. So, yeah, I think with my job, I think you have to want to do a great job, if that makes sense.
0: What's a typical rehearsal like?
1: So a typical day at Sistema, we've got tutors who will go and do in-school tutoring throughout the day. And then after school, we have two orchestras. So in the first session, we'll have students come to Aotearoa. They'll do a choir rehearsal, and then they have sectionals and then orchestra. And that's what it's like for both orchestras when they arrive.
0: Do you get all the string players to also do a bit of singing?
1: Yeah.
0: Why is that?
1: Well, it's one way to break the ice, but they've got beautiful voices, and so we're just making use of that. And it's something that they did at the program before I joined, and so, we're going to keep it.
0: What's the background of the kids? How many come from musical families? Families that are already involved in music in some way or another?
1: I think majority of the students are involved in music. Their families, they sing at church. They sing in their schools. So, yeah, that's one thing. And I guess what we're doing at Sistema is just bringing it out more and unleashing the potential that they have.
0: And there are a lot of Pacifica singers now in the opera world. And for a long time in Aotearoa now, there have been a lot of Pacifica singers who've been part of the soul movements, the popular music world in this country.
1: Mm.
0: For you, when you chose classical, could you have gone down the popular road? Could you? Is there a soul voice in you or anybody else in your family, Anne?
1: Me and my siblings were all singers, and we could have went down that path, but we didn't really listen to much pop music growing up, so... Yeah, it's something that never came to mind.
0: Yeah, but what about the kids that you're teaching now? Could they go down either road and maybe they're discovering they can do both?
1: Oh, absolutely. Yeah, we're not like dimming a light on pop music or anything like that, but if it's something that they want to do, I think Sistema could really help them with that, and we do let them know that there is support there for them.
0: What music are the children, the Sistema that you're leading? What are they learning at the moment?
1: Well, we are doing a lot of classical repertoire, but me as a brass bandy, I'm taking all my favourite brass band pieces and I'm rearranging them for strings. So it can be a little bit controversial, but it's good for our kids to get a little bit of variety in what they do.
0: What are some of your favourite brass band pieces?
1: A very cheesy one. Our senior orchestra will be playing Floral Dance.
0: Floral Dance?
1: Yeah, at the end of the year.
0: I've forgotten. I can't remember the tune. I'm sure if you hummed it to me, I'd know it. But...
1: Do you want me to hum it now?
0: Yeah, go ahead. Why not? You're musical.
1: Right.
0: Yes, I know that one. I do know that one. So that's quite big in the brass band world, that one.
1: Yeah, I think everyone plays it. You'll sing the first three notes and everyone can finish off the melody for you.
0: How's that arrangement going with the strings?
1: Oh, it's going great. I've given the melody to the violas and...
0: Oh, good call.
1: Yeah. They had their first rehearsal on it last week and it's just nice to see them have fun with it.
0: How many viola players are in the orchestra at the moment that you're leading?
1: With our senior orchestra. Mm-hmm. Sistema is... doing really well at having really big viola sections. Our senior orchestra, we've got about 9 viola players. And in our biggest orchestra, where there's about 119 of them,

0: 8.
1: And double basses?
0: 4.
1: Okay. And how many violins?
0: Around...
1: Just a rough number will do.
0: 18.
1: Okay. Yeah, so they're going to be doing the floral dance. What else? What else from the brass band would have you got them taking on?
0: Snoopy's Christmas.
1: Oh, brilliant.
0: Yeah. Yeah, I think Snoopy's Christmas is a hit or miss. You either like it or you don't. So but it's a classic.
1: Is one of the things you work towards also getting concerts? Because I've always found that with music groups, you've got to have something to work towards, some kind of public performance to give to make it real.
0: Yeah, we just had our side-by-side concert with the Auckland Phil, which happens every year, and right now our students are getting ready for a community festival that is happening in late September.
1: The families as well, do they get into what their kids are doing?
0: Yeah, I think we'll probably... one of the music programs where we invite our families to come to every rehearsal. So it's good to have them there watching their students, but it's also nice to have their support as well.
1: Do you think it would be nice to bring a bit of that brass band spirit into the string group you lead? You remember that? You talked earlier about the difference between string players and brass players. Maybe there could be a bit more of a brass band attitude amongst the players. Not saying they had to be really naughty, but just... be a bit more out there.
0: Yeah, that's what we're aiming for. We do have a brass band at Sistema, so our string players, they do they learn a brass instrument as their second instrument, and so having them just within the mix, and yeah, I think with our students, their personalities are really out there, and it's always entertaining to be at work. So yeah.
1: What about woodwind players? Any of them in Sistema? The Sistema group you're part of?
0: Yeah, we've just started a wind program. I think it started early last year, or the year before. But I think because they all started on string instruments and they all get along and they're all really good friends, they're all doing really well.
1: What about violin performance yourself? What are you doing at the moment?
0: I don't have any upcoming gigs, but I make sure that I'm still playing when I can.
1: Now, who have you been playing with recently?
0: Recently, I've played with the Manukau Symphony. And I am a part of a group called Dominant Seven, where I play violin and tenor horn for the group. So, yeah.
1: Violin and tenor horn?
0: Yeah.
1: Okay. What else is in that group?
0: We have a harp player, a euphonium player, a trumpet player, percussionist, keyboard player, and a cellist.
1: What a brilliant combination of instruments.
0: Yeah, it's awesome.
1: What music do you play?
0: We play music from all genres. The last concert we had a bit of jazz, brass band classics, as well as classical music. So... yeah, because of the instruments that we have in our group, each member has to arrange pieces. So it's good fun.
1: With Sistema, is it your hope as the leader of the movement in South Auckland anyway, the music director, that the kids you're working with will go on to become professional musicians? Or is there something else that's more important to you than that?
0: I'd love for them to become professional musicians. I think if I see any of them make it on big stages, it would be one of the proudest moments of my life. But I also just hope that they really enjoy music for what it is.
1: And what is it for you, music?
0: I think music is a way of connection. It's a way of communication, and it's just an outlet, yeah.
1: Where do you see yourself going as a musician? What would you most like to develop as your career moves on?
0: Well, right now I'm very focused on the music program, on Sistema Aotearoa, and one day I'd like to meet Gustavo Dudamel. I think that's where I am with my career.
1: Yeah, well, he's a bit of a star of the Sistema program.

0: been a spider, isn't he?
1: Yeah.
0: You know, 40 years back, if somebody had said that Pacifica singers would be this amazing new part of the opera world, and I'm talking about the whole world, people might not have believed you if you predicted that. Do you see the same thing happening maybe with classical instrument Pacifica people as well? The kids that are learning now, do you think that's possible?
1: Yeah, I think the same. And with Sistema, we have one student who's currently doing classical performance on cello at Auckland University, and he is just a star. And he just loves the cello, and that's all he wants to do. He just wants to play, and he just listens to classical music. And he's one of the students where we just know that he's going to make it in the classical music industry.
0: Anne, it's been lovely talking with you. Congratulations again on your award, and thanks for what you're doing with young musicians in South Auckland. We have found, by the way, a recording of that piece that maybe changed your life, the César Franck Sonata.
1: Yeah.
0: We've got the fourth movement here. I hope that's one of your favourite movements.
1: Yeah.
0: And thanks so much for your time. All the best for the future.
1: Thank you.
0: That's my guest today, Anne Filimoihala. Recently won an award at the Pacific Music Awards, Creative New Zealand Award, and a lot of that was recognition of what she's doing with Sistema Aotearoa. And here is a movement from the César Franck Violin Sonata, the first piece of classical music that made her really love what she does.

Tasman Little played the violin. Piers Lane, the piano, in the fourth and final movement of the Violin Sonata in A by César Franck. We played it for my guest today, Anne Fele Moihala, Tongan, New Zealand violinist, educator, leader of Sistema Aotearoa, which is based in Ōtara. If you'd like to hear her group live, their next public performance, September the 19th at 11 in the morning, that's a Saturday, in the Ōtara Mall. Pretty sure that will coincide with the Ōtara Market Day. So a great excuse to get out there, check out the markets and hear some classical music as well. RNZ Concert, I'm Brian Crump with you until 5. It's 29 minutes to that hour. Did I say 5? I'm going to be with you until 7. That's the name of the program, Toroki te Whitu, 3 to 7. And this next piece takes us back to the Czech Republic, or Czechia as it's known now, the Czech Suite, the second movement by Antonín Dvořák. Here's the Prague Philharmonia.

That was the Prague Philharmonia playing music by Antonín Dvořák, a movement from his Czech suite. Giovanni Bolzoni was an Italian composer whose life straddled the late 19th and early 20th centuries. He's best known for this work, a minuet. It's played here by the Detroit Symphony Orchestra, conducted by Naimi Järvi.

Music by the Brazilian Ernesto Nazareth. Os teus olhos cativam. Your eyes captivate. It's performed by the Australia Ensemble, and a delightful ensemble they were too. Before that, you heard music by the Italian composer Giovanni Bolzoni, his minuet performed by the Detroit Symphony Orchestra, conducted by Naimi Yervi. And here is one of the movements of the clarinet sonata in F minor, his opus 120, number one, after hearing Richard Moyfeldt play the clarinet. Brahms just had to write for that instrument. Here's the third movement. Marie Ross plays the clarinet, Petra Somlai, the piano.

Marie Rouse's clarinet, Petra Somlai piano, and the third movement of the piano sonata, clarinet sonata in F minor by Brahms. Had the pleasure the other day of going to hear Orchestra Wellington perform Nielsen's Fourth Symphony, which is a really dramatic work, lots of drama. There's a couple of dueling timpanis in the finale, but there is a moment of respite from all the drama in the second movement, which is pretty much dominated by the wind section and reminded me of just how well Nielsen writes for those instruments. And here is Carl Nielsen's Wind Quintet in E, the second movement, played by a bit of a star-studded lineup: Emmanuel Paud, flute; Sabina Meyer, clarinet; Stefan Zweigart, bassoon; Jonathan Kelly, oboe; and Radek Babarek on the horn.

Second movement of the Wind Quintet in E by Carl Nielsen, played by Emmanuel Baud, flute, Sabina Meyer, clarinet, Stefan Zweigart, bassoon, Jonathan Kelly, oboe, and Radek Baborak, horn. Taking us to the news, a piece of music written almost 299 years ago for the coronation of King George II as King of the United Kingdom. It goes like this.

0: Zadok the Priest, a coronation anthem by George Frederick Handel, sung by the Choir of King's College, Cambridge, with the English Chamber Orchestra, conducted by David Wilcox. RNZ Concert, it's just gone 5 o'clock.
1: RNZ News. Kia ora, good afternoon. I'm Karen McCarthy. Labour has confirmed it will support the government's proposed social media ban for under-16s, but party leader Chris Hipkins says the legislation needs improvement. National's coalition partners ACT and New Zealand First are against the legislation introduced yesterday, meaning National would need Labour's support for it to pass. It's unlikely the bill will have its first reading before the election. Winston Peters says it's New Zealand First's view that international tourists should be paying a bed levy, which could be used to help fund key tourism infrastructure. National has ruled out a tax on short-term accommodation if re-elected. That's disappointed Auckland Mayor Wayne Brown, given that a commitment to explore a levy was part of a government agreement with the council. Winston Peters says a bed tax is still on the table. The leader of a fringe religious group has been jailed for the kidnapping and manslaughter of one of his followers, 70-year-old Shu Lai Wong. Ms. Wong's body was found wrapped in black rubbish bags in Auckland's Gulf Harbour in March 2024. Kai Xiao Liu received 10 years and 5 months imprisonment today at the High Court in Auckland. His wife, Lun Yue Xiao, was sentenced to 7 years and 11 months. Both sentences covered the pair's other convictions, including interfering with human remains and perverting the course of justice. Local Government Minister Simon Watts says his plan to keep rates rises between 2 and 4% a year will save households an average $34 a year. He says the cap will not limit user pays fees for services such as pools and libraries, which may need to increase to cover the cost. The cap will start in 2029, but councils will be required to take it into account as soon as next year. And a 68-year-old French tourist has died in California's Death Valley after he and his travelling partner became stranded on the side of the road amid 46.6 degrees Celsius heat. The National Park Service says Pierre-Michel Formosa had walked more than a kilometre to seek help. That's the news.
2: 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The program includes John Taverner's hauntingly beautiful Sfiati. Songs for cello and choir, tonight from 7 on RNZ Concert.
0: And now the short forecast from Met Service, taking us through to the end of tomorrow, Wednesday. The situation, a westerly airflow, high pressure in the north, lots of fronts in the south, and a mosh-up of both in the middle, which means first for Northland down to Waikato, also Coromandel Peninsula, Bay of Plenty and Taupo. Partly cloudy with the chance of a shower west of Coromandel. Waitomo down to Kapiti, including inland Tominanui down to Taihape. Partly cloudy, isolated showers mainly about the ranges. The showers become more widespread later tomorrow. Eastern side of the North Island, Gisborne to Wairarapa, also Wellington. You're in the rain shadow, fine with high cloud, but rain develops in Wellington and Wairarapa tomorrow night. Nelson, Marlborough and Canterbury, similar for you, fine with high cloud today. Rain develops in South Canterbury tomorrow morning, then spreads north, becomes heavy, but just the odd shower for Nelson. Bulleter Fiordland, periods of rain becoming persistent tomorrow with some heavy falls, but clearing to become fine for southern Fiordland. Otago and Southland, partly cloudy, isolated showers turn to rain for a time tomorrow morning and afternoon. That rain could be heavy at times. In the Chatham Islands, mainly fine, but rain develops later tomorrow. 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It's funded through New Zealand On Air, and this is the second half of Toruki te Whitu, 3 to 7 with me, Brian Crump, which begins with this jazz prelude by Nikolai Kapustin, played by Stephen Osborne.

Prelude No. 10 from the 24 Preludes in Jazz Style by the Soviet-Russian composer Nikolai Kapustin, played there by Stephen Osborne, piano, who's coming to New Zealand to perform with the New Zealand Symphony Orchestra and also do a solo recital in October of this year. George Butterworth, a composer, English composer who died way too young, did not survive the First World War. Here's his piece for orchestra, Banks of Green Willow. The orchestra playing it is the Royal Liverpool Philharmonic.

Banks of Green Willow, music by George Butterworth, who did not survive the First World War, died in 1916. And that was performed by the Royal Liverpool Philharmonic Orchestra. Ignazio Ziba now, and a recorder sonata in the key of G minor. This is the third movement. The recordist is Tabea Debus with Le Serenissima, directed by Adrian Chandler.

that Stephen was coming to perform with the NZSO in October. And then I had a little look to find out more about what he was performing in that concert. Could not find any details of a Stephen Osborne performing with the NZSO. No, it's not Stephen Osborne, it's Stephen Huff. He is performing in November, the Egyptian Piano Concerto by Camille Saint-Saëns. That's Stephen Huff, and you spell that H-O-U-G-H, Stephen Huff, fantastic pianist. They both are, but it's not Stephen Osborne, it's Stephen Huff, and he's coming to perform with Gemma New in November. Piano Concerto No. 5 by Camille Saint-Saëns. Sorry about the confusion. Those gigs are in Wellington and Auckland on Friday the 13th and Saturday the 14th of November, respectively. Now back to the advertised program. And this is David Farquhar, a movement from his anniversary suite number 2, the 6th movement, played by the New Zealand Symphony Orchestra, of course.

Back in the 60s, the New Zealand composer David Farquhar would write piano duets for he and his wife to play together, often marking various anniversaries. And then he turned some of those duets into a couple of suites, from which we heard a movement from the second of them, the sixth movement, the Mexicana. It was played by the New Zealand Symphony Orchestra, conducted by Kenneth Young. Why, I asked myself before I introduced you, before I was lining up this next piece, did Haydn call his string quartet in D minor, his opus 76, number 2, the fifths? Well, actually, I don't know if he did call it that, because there are lots of nicknames that go with Haydn works, which he didn't give to them. But this one has that nickname, fifths. Why? Because of a motive that uses two perfect fifths, la, la, la, la, that you hear throughout the movement, which I will now demonstrate by playing the recording by the Alban Berg String Quartet.

Yes, lots of fifths, a few thirds and fourths as well, and probably one or two octaves. The String Quartet in D minor, Opus 76, number 2 by Haydn, nicknamed the fifths and played by the Alban Berg Quartet. Thanks very much, Peter and Thorndon, for your little text and the story about another nickname for another Haydn quartet, which I will share with everyone later, because right now it's time. In fact, apologies for being slightly late for our moment of calm, our musical mental health service. It's a movement from the King Christian Suite by Jean Sibelius. He was a bit of a polarizing figure, old King Christian II, a progressive and a tyrant at the same time, but this is a calmer interlude from the suite. It is played by the New Zealand Symphony Orchestra.

There goes our little moment of calm. A New Zealand Symphony Orchestra conducted by the Finnish conductor Pietari Inkonen, who was recently in New Zealand with the NZSO for the first time since he left the band as its music director back in 2015, playing Wagner and Sibelius and other Finnish composers. That was a movement from Sibelius's King Christian II Suite, the third movement. It was our moment of calm today on RNZ Concert, Toruki te Whitu, 3-7. And now, music by Franz Ignaz Beck, his Sinfonia in A, or it's the NZSO Chamber Orchestra, directed by Donald Armstrong.

Music by Franz Ignaz Beck, who started off his life in Mannheim. He was one of the top pupils of Johann Stamitz. Ended it in France. Initially, that went well, but then after the French Revolution, work rather dried up for him. But he was a contemporary of Haydn, and a bit of a link between Haydn and Beethoven. And that's a segue into this. I read out that text earlier, or at least mentioned that text earlier from Peter, because I was playing a movement from the Fifths Quartet by Haydn and talking about nicknames for his string quartets. Peter reminded me of the story of the Razor Quartet. So in 1789, the publisher from London, John Bland, went to Vienna. He was looking for new works to publish. So of course he called in on Haydn. He found Haydn in the process of trying to shave, not very successfully. Haydn said to Mr. Bland, "I would give my best quartet for a good razor." Bland saw this as a great opportunity. He shot back to his lodgings and came back with some top quality English razors. And Haydn kept his side of the deal, created his Razormeister, actually Razormeister Quartet, his Opus 55 number 2, which I'm not going to play to you now. I'm going to play you music by Beethoven, his quintet in E flat for piano and winds. And it's another all-star cast here. Daniel Barenboim plays the piano. Hans-Jürg Schellenberger, the oboe. Larry Coombs, the clarinet. Dow Clevenger, the horn. And Daniel DeManio, the bassoon.

The third movement, Theme and Variations from the quintet in E-flat for piano and four wind instruments by Beethoven. The pianist was Daniel Barenboim. Hans-Jürg Schellenberger played the oboe. Larry Coombs the clarinet. Dale Clevenger the horn. And Daniel DeManio the bassoon. Looking ahead to Music Alive at 7 tonight on RNZ Concert, you might have heard the promo for tonight's concert that Clarissa shared with you between the news and weather. At 5, it's a concert we recorded at St. Mary of the Angels in Wellington, featuring the choir, Tudor Consort, and the cellist, Andrew Joyce, playing music by, among others, John Taverner, J.S. Spark. The John Taverner is an amazing work called Savyati. And just to whet your appetite for the beautiful cello of Andrew, here he is playing with his mother-in-law, Ray DeLille, a piece by Renato Hahn, The Exquisite Hour.

piece by the Venezuelan-born French composer Renato Hahn, L'heure exquise, Exquisite Hour, played by Ray DeLille piano and Andrew Joyce cello. You can hear more Andrew Joyce and music alive tonight. Recording made at St. Mary of the Angels in Wellington with the Tudor Consort Choir. And they're playing music by John Taverner, Jocelyn Mortlock, or Morlock actually, Exaldi, J.S. Spark, and Richard Rodney Bennett. Cello and choir. The choir being the Tudor Consort, the cellist being Andrew Joyce. Music alive tonight and just over an hour from now here on RNZ Concert. Anna Amalia von Sachsen-Weimar-Eisenach. That's quite a name. And not surprisingly, she was an aristocrat. She was a duchess. She was the Duchess of the Saxe-Weimar state of Germany and also the regent of Saxe-Eisenach. And she was a composer. And here's her overture from the opera Irvin and Almira.

Overture from her opera, Erwin and Almira, based on the text of Goethe, music by Anna Amalia von Sachsen-Weimar-Eisenach, who was a member of the royal family that ruled Weimar for a while and was appropriately enough played by the Staatskapelle Weimar, directed by Peter Gülke. This next piece is by Charles Everson, another, well, actually, he was around a bit earlier than Anna Amalia. He was from Newcastle. He spent a bit of time in Italy. I'm talking about Charles Everson. And here's a concerto grosso performed by Café Zimmermann.

Second movement of the Concerto Grosso No. 6 in D by Charles Everson, who was born in Newcastle. He wrote it partly in tribute to Domenico Scarlatti. He didn't actually, I don't know if he went to Italy or not, but he didn't actually have to go to Italy to pick up the Italian influence. He moved to London, and there he met the Italian Francesco Geminiani, who heavily influenced his compositional style. And it was performed there by Cafe Zimmermann. And it brings me at 9 minutes past six to our second feature work. Speaking of nines, is the Nonet in F minor by Samuel Coleridge Taylor. It's a relatively early work, his opus 2. He wrote it, or at least it was first performed, in July of 1894. There are four movements, and it's performed here by the Chinecki Chamber Ensemble. Samuel Coleridge Taylor's Nonet in F minor. It's our second feature work. It was his second opus.

The Chamber Ensemble of the Orchestra Chineke, which is based in England, performing the Nonet in F minor, Opus 2 by Samuel Coleridge Taylor. It was our second feature work today on RNZ Concert, Dorukita 53 to 7. It takes the time to 23 and a half minutes to that hour.

The overture from the first oratorio to be written by a brilliant 21-year-old Handel. Il trifono del tempo e del disegno, which is the triumph of time. And, well, there are different interpretations of disegno. Could be disillusionment, could be enlightenment, because it's a moral dispute over the future happiness of beauty, who is tempted by pleasure, short-term pleasure, but also receives counsel from time, tempo, and enlightenment, disegno, to go for, longer-term gain at the expense of short-term pleasure. And it was performed there, appropriately enough, by the Orchestra of the Age of Enlightenment, directed by Catherine McIntosh. Bernhard Heinrich Kruzel. Some Finns claim him as a Finnish composer, but he was from what was then a Swedish-speaking part of the country. This is his clarinet quartet number 1 in E-flat. I'm pretty sure he's a pretty good clarinet player. Performed by Erik Hoprick, clarinet with the London Haydn Quartet.

Eric Hoprich, clarinet, and the London Haydn String Quartet, and the Clarinet Quartet No. 1 by the Swedish-Finnish composer, while he lived in a Swedish part of Finland when he was alive in the 18th and early 19th centuries, Bernhard Krusel. And yes, he was a dab hand at the clarinet. And Uwe Grob is a dab hand at the flute. Most of the time, we play recordings of him conducting, but here he is at the instrument that led to him becoming a conductor, the flute, with Matteo Napoli playing the piano, an arrangement of one of Schubert's songs, Die Taubenpost, or Taubenpost, or Pigeon Post. Now, it's a song, and I'm going to read you a couple of the lyrics translated to English. It was written by the German poet Johann Zedel. I have a carrier pigeon in my pay, devoted and true. She never stops short of her goal and never flies too far. Each day I send her out 1,000 times on reconnaissance, past many a beloved spot, to my sweetheart's house. I cherish her, the pigeon, as truly in my heart, certain of the fairest prize. Her name is Longing. Do you know her?

Uwe Grod flute, Matteo Napoli piano, and an arrangement of one of Schubert's songs, Die Tauenpost, Pigeon Post. This piece is a song which hasn't been rearranged. The singer is Fatma Said, with Rafael Aguirre playing the piano, actually the guitar.

Fatma Said, soprano, Rafaela Aguirre playing the guitar, and music, as far as I can tell, by the Spanish playwright, who obviously also wrote and arranged music, Federico García Lorca, one of his old Spanish songs. That brings me to my final musical offering today on RNZ Concert, Total Kit for 2, 3 to 7, produced by Robin Jaffrey, presented by me, Brian Crump. David Morris is after this, and he'll hand you over to Music Alive. My last musical offering is German Brass, playing Scott Joplin. Here's Pineapple Rag. It's been great having your company. Look forward to joining you after 3 tomorrow afternoon. But for now, kia pai te po. Have a lovely night. Matewa. Bye for now.

0: just like a hearty breakfast, Mornings on RNZ Concert is packed full of variety. 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
1: Kia ora, hello, David Morris with you through till midnight. At 9 o'clock, as usual, we'll begin tonight's evenings and early music up late. Music by Anthony Holborn tonight. But first, it's time for Music Alive.
2: Kia ora, I'm Kate Lynham. Today's concert comes from the Tudor Consort, directed by Michael Stewart, recorded in the lovely Church of St Mary of the Angels in Wellington. Exaudi, or Listen, is the title of this concert, given in 2018 during the centenary year of the Great War. The music focuses on themes of loss and memorial. The program's a bit unusual because three of the choral works have the added sonority of cello obbligato. For these, Tudor Consort is joined by Andrew Joyce, principal cellist of the New Zealand Symphony Orchestra. And later in the program, Andrew will also perform one of Bach's cello suites. The main works are John Taverner's Sviati, a setting of an Eastern Orthodox funeral text, Canadian composer Jocelyn Morlock's Exaudi, composed in response to Taverner's work, and Richard Ronnie Bennett's A Farewell to Arms, which reflects on the fading glory of military victory, youth, and life itself. But the program opens with another piece by John Taverner, Exhortation and Kohima, which was commissioned for the Festival of Remembrance at the Royal Albert Hall in 2003. The exhortation, which we hear now, references the First World War with Lawrence Binyon's famous lines. They shall grow not old as we that are left grow old. Age shall not weary them, nor the years condemn. At the going down of the sun and in the morning, we will remember them.

Exhortation, a setting of Lawrence Binyon's words for the fallen, composed in 2003 by John Taverner. The Tudor Consort was conducted by Michael Stewart, with a small semi-chorus providing consoling responses from the gallery in St. Mary of the Angels. Next, cellist Andrew Joyce joins the choir for John Taverner's Sviati, a Russian Orthodox prayer used at services and most poignantly at Orthodox funerals. The choir sings as the coffin is closed and carried out of the church, followed by the mourners holding lighted candles. In Taverner's work, the cello represents the priest or icon of Christ, and it's placed at a distance from the choir. The cello and the choir perform a dialogue with each other, while the character of the cello part imitates the style of chanting in the Eastern Orthodox liturgy. The choir is singing in Church Slavonic. Here's Sviati by John Taverner.

Composer John Rutter described John Taverner as having the very rare gift of being able to bring an audience to a deep silence. That beautiful, moving music, steeped in the sound world of the Russian Orthodox tradition, was John Taverner's Sviati. Andrew Joyce was the cellist with the Tudor Consort, conducted by Michael Stewart.

loss, to passionate cries of anguish, acceptance, and angelic reassurance. Here, the solo cello provides a rhapsodic strand against the choir's insistently rhythmic writing.

Jocelyn Morlock's 2004 work Ex Saudi, performed by Andrew Joyce and the Tudor Consort, conducted by Michael Stewart.

The next work showcases Andrew Joyce on his own. Andrew says, Bach's cello suites represent the absolute pinnacle of the cello repertoire and provide many lifetimes of possibilities. They're extraordinary in that, with just a single line, Bach weaves together two, three, or sometimes four individual voices to create a contrapuntal masterpiece. And herein, says Andrew, lies the challenge for the performer to bring each of these voices to life without losing the continuity of the musical line. Here's Andrew Joyce to play the six movements of Bach's Cello Suite No. 4 in E-flat.

Andrew Joyce playing Bach's cello suite number 4 in E flat. And I think there was a lot of admiration among the St. Mary of the Angels audience for his performance. Andrew stays around for our final offering with the choir and cello together. It's A Farewell to Arms by the incredibly versatile English composer Richard Rodney Bennett. He composed it in 2001 for the Minneapolis Choir Vocal Essence. Here, Bennett juxtaposes two related poems, one Jacobean, the other Elizabethan, that show an old soldier recalling past wars and his present role in time of peaceful retirement. One poem focuses on the instruments of war, and the other on the soldier himself,

The final dying cello pizzicatos, suggesting that the faithful old warrior has drawn his last breath. That was A Farewell to Arms by Richard Rodney Bennett. Michael Stewart conducted the Tudor Consort, and they were joined for the last time by cellist Andrew Joyce. For the last item in this concert, we come full circle again to John Taverner and the companion piece he composed to accompany the exhortation that opened this concert. The Kohima epitaph is carved on the memorial of the 2nd British Division in the cemetery of Kohima, Northeast India. It reads, "When you go home, tell them of us and say, for your tomorrow, we gave our today."

0: The Kohima Epitaph from John Taverner's Exhortation and Kohima, composed in 2003. It was sung by the Tudor Consort under their music director Michael Stewart, and it ended this program of music on themes of loss and memorial. The concert was given to mark 100 years since the end of the First World War. We recorded it in St. Mary of the Angels in Wellington in July 2018. The sound engineer was Graham Kennedy, with technical assistance from Steve Burridge, and the producer for RNZ Concert was David McCaw.
1: And Kate Lynham was the presenter. If you'd like to hear any of the music again, you can. It's available on our website. Just go to rnz.co.nz/musicalive. Tomorrow evening, we're back at the Proms at the Royal Albert Hall in London from a concert entitled From the Alps to the Auvergne. On the programme, excerpts from the Songs of the Auvergne by Canteloube, that's from soprano Louise Alder, and also Richard Strauss's monumental and alpine symphony, Edward Gardner conducting the London Philharmonic Orchestra. Music Alive at the Proms at 7 o'clock tomorrow evening on RNZ Concert. Works by Stravinsky, Grieg and Copland to take us through until 9, and evenings and early music up late. We'll hear first the Pulcinella Suite by Igor Stravinsky, one of his great ballets, this one based on characters from the Italian Commedia dell'arte. Orchestra Wellington in 2024, Mark Today conducting.

The Pulcinella Suite by Igor Stravinsky, Orchestra Wellington, conducted by Mark Tadei, part of a concert recorded by RNZ on May the 4th, 2024. A little piece by Grieg next from the Lyric Pieces. This is Nocturne, played by Stephen DePledge, part of a concert we recorded in November 2020.

Stephen DePledge with Nocturne from the Lyric Pieces Opus 54 by Grieg. Well, finally in tonight's Music Alive, it's the Clarinet Concerto by Aaron Copland, a commission from clarinetist Benny Goodman, who later wrote, "I made no demands on what Copland should write. He had completely free rein, except that I should have a 2-year exclusivity on playing the work." Here it is, Copland's Clarinet Concerto, clarinetist Ben van Leeuwen with the Christchurch Symphony Orchestra and conductor Benjamin Northey.

The Clarinet Concerto by Aaron Copland. Ben Van Leeuwen was the clarinetist and Benjamin Northey conducted the Christchurch Symphony Orchestra. That's part of a concert we recorded in March 2024. Do stay tuned, evenings and early music up late coming up very soon.

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1: Kia ora, time now for evenings on RNZ Concert. I'm David Morris, and it's also time for Early Music Up Late. Today, five dances by early English composer Anthony Holborn, played by the David Munro Recorder Consort. We'll hear Six Semper Soleil, a Pavane, a Galliard, The Choice, and Moylinda.

Five dancers by English composer Anthony Holborn, the David Munro recorder consort. The pieces we heard were Six Semper Soleo, Pavan, Galliard, The Choice and Moylander. You're tuned to Evenings on RNZ Concert, and a little more early music to come. Here's the opening to the Lute Concerto in D minor by Johann Friedrich Fasch. This is an arrangement for two guitars and orchestra. Players here are Slava Gregorian and Leonard Gregorian, and Benjamin Northey conducts the Tasmanian Symphony Orchestra.

The opening movement of Johann Friedrich Fasch's Lute Concerto in D minor. The guitarists were Slava and Leonard Grigorian with the Tasmanian Symphony Orchestra. Benjamin Northey was the conductor. Well, we'll turn next on evenings to music by Jean-Baptiste Lully and the Chaconne in G from his opera Phaeton, Musica Antiqua of Cologne, directed by Reinhard Goebel.

The Chaconne from the opera Phaeton by Lully, Musica Antiqua Cologne, directed by Reinhard Goebel. Well, do stay tuned. There's much more early music still to come before midnight on Evenings Tonight. We will hear a water music suite by Handel, arias by Scarlatti and Vivaldi. That's Alessandro Scarlatti, by the way. And also some music derived from early music. Six early Italian dance tunes by Peter Warlock coming up not too distant.

The impromptu Deutsch 935 No. 2 by Schubert. Enon Banatan was the pianist. Well, next in the evenings, it's one of the suites from Water Music by Handel. This was first performed on the water. The musicians were all in a large barge, accompanying a royal progression up and down the Thames from King George I. It's later been divided into three suites, one with horns, one with trumpets, and one with flutes and recorders. And it's that Water Music Suite No. 3 that we will hear tonight. Sir Neville Mariner and the Academy of St. Martin in the Fields.

The Water Music Suite No. 3 in G by Handel, the Academy of St. Martin in the Fields, directed by Sir Neville Mariner. Well, we'll continue with more early music. Well, it's early and 20th century. Peter Warlock's six Italian dance tunes, based on some Italian pieces found in a manuscript in the British Museum. The London Festival Orchestra is conducted by expat New Zealander Ross Popel.

Six Italian dance tunes as arranged by Peter Warlock, Ross Popel and the London Festival Orchestra. You're tuned to Evenings on RNZ Concert. Well, from 16th century Italian dance music to an 18th century Italian composer, Alessandro Scarlatti. This is from the first part of his allegorical oratorio, Il Giardino di Rose, or The Rose Garden. This is the aria, That Ardour Which I Have in My Breast Is Enough to Colour Your Roses in a Flash. Nuria Rial is the soprano with the ensemble La Ritirata.

0: That is music by 19th century Peruvian composer Pedro Jiménez Abril Literado, Menuetto Maestoso No. 3 in D minor. The guitarist was Christopher Aviles.
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0: And right now you're tuned to Evenings. Kia ora, I'm David Morris. Rachmaninoff's Piano Concerto No. 4 coming up soon. But first it's Vaughan Williams and a serenade to music. Originally an occasional piece, a celebration of the 50th anniversary of Sir Henry Wood, the founder of the Proms' first concert. It was originally scored for 16 vocal soloists and orchestra. Realising that might not get us any future performances, Vaughan Williams rushed up a couple of other versions of it, one for choir and orchestra, and one for orchestra alone. And it's the orchestra alone version we'll hear right now. The Serenade to Music by Vaughan Williams, Vernon Handley conducting the London Philharmonic Orchestra.

Serenade to Music by Vaughan Williams in its orchestral version. Vernon Handley and the London Philharmonic Orchestra. You're tuned to Evenings on RNZ Concert. I reckon Maninoff Piano Concerto in around about 5 minutes' time. After we've heard Trio Wanderer playing some music by Brahms, the Scherzo Third Movement from the Piano Trio No. 2 in C.

The Scherzo from the Piano Trio No. 2 in C by Brahms. It was played by Trio Wanderer. Well, next in evenings, it's Rachmaninoff's final piano concerto, the Concerto No. 4 in G minor, Opus 40. Rachmaninoff completed it in 1926 and performed it, but it wasn't particularly successful. He then withdrew the work and made two subsequent revisions. It's the third version that we normally hear, but we're going to hear tonight the original 1926 version. Yevgeny Sudbin with the North Carolina Symphony, Grant Llewellyn conducting, the original version of Rachmaninoff's Piano Concerto No. 4.

The original 1926 version of Rachmaninoff's Piano Concerto No. 4 in G minor. Yevgeny Sudbin was the soloist. Grant Llewellyn conducted the North Carolina Symphony. And you are tuned to Evenings on RNZ Concert. A little piece next on the programme by Keith Statham. This is Black Swan, the Puertas Quartet with oboist Camilla White.

Black Swan by Keith Statham, Camilla White with the Puertas Quartet. Well, we heard earlier an aria by Alessandro Scarlatti. Now here's an opera aria by Antonio Vivaldi from La Verità in Cimento, The Truth in Contention. This is Mi Vuoi Tradire. Paul-Antoine Benos Dejan is the countertenor, with Pablo Valletti directing Café Zimmermann. And the text is something like this. You want to betray me, I know it, and I feel a fierce joy within my so noble heart. Though unfaithful, I will love you, and if I die betrayed, it will be a grief for you.

0: The oldest Kim Kashkashian and pianist Robert Levin, a song by Carlos Guastavino, Se Equivocó La Paloma. You're tuned to Evenings on RNZ Concert.
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0: Coming up before midnight, we will hear the famous Nocturne by Borodin, also the Adagietto from Mahler's Symphony No. 5, that's played by the New Zealand Symphony Orchestra, pieces by John Ritchie and Johann Sebastian Bach, and also a complete keyboard sonata by Joseph Haydn. And this work by Petrus Vasks. We'll hear the third movement, the Andante con Amore, from In Evening Light, Vasks's Concerto No. 2 for violin and string orchestra. Antje Weithaus is the violinist, who also directs Camerata Bern.

third movement of In Evening Light, the concerto number 2 for violin and string orchestra by Petrus Vasks. Antje Whitehouse was the violinist and directed Kamerata Bern. Evenings on RNZ Concert. The Tokarczuk Quartet is next tonight, the Nocturne from the string quartet number 2 in D by Borodin.

The Adagietto by Mahler from his Symphony No. 5 in C-sharp minor. Victor Yampolsky and the New Zealand Symphony Orchestra. You're tuned to Evenings, and music by Joseph Haydn is next. His Piano Sonata No. 59 in E-flat, Hoboken 16 No. 49. The differences in numbering, just two different numbering systems that have been used for his keyboard works. We'll hear the sonata, whatever number you give it, played by Alfred Brendel.

Keyboard Sonata number 59 in E-flat, Hoboken 16 number 49 by Joseph Haydn. Alfred Brendel was the pianist there. You're tuned to Evenings, and we'll turn to New Zealand composer John Ritchie next in the programme, So Sweet Is She, members of the Auckland Youth Choir conducted by Terence Maskell.

Salotti's arrangement of the Prelude in E minor from Bach's Well-Tempered Clavier Book 1. Vikingur Olafsson was the pianist. And that is it from me for this evening. David Morris signing off, of course, wishing you a very good night. Do stay tuned because Music Through the Night continues through until 6 o'clock in the morning. I will leave you with some Tartini, the Andante from his Violin Concerto in A, Dunius 96. Violinist Robin Wilson, pianist Kemp English.

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0: The kākāriki, the yellow-crowned parakeet. Te reo irirangi o Aotearoa.
1: RNZ News, kia ora, I'm Nicola Wright. The Infrastructure Minister has acknowledged a misalignment between the government's and the National Party's position on a bed tax. The Coalition had committed to explore an accommodation levy in its regional deal with Auckland Council, but as part of its no new taxes pledge, National has ruled it out. Chris Bishop says no new taxes is an important commitment, but he accepts there is friction between what the government signed up to and National's stance. Canada has announced retaliatory tariffs on about $33 billion worth of American goods, matching dollar for dollar new duties imposed by the United States. It has also unveiled financial support for Canadian businesses and workers caught in the escalating trade war. The counter-tariffs will take effect on US goods from September the 8th and will impose duties of 15, 25 and 50% across 700 products imported from south of the border. RNZ research shows people living in at least five parts of the country no longer have a cash machine near home. ATM numbers have dropped in recent years, and people living in Great Barrier Island, northeast of Auckland, and in the southern South Island locations of Haast, Tuatapere, Omarama and Milford Sound all have to travel a long way to reach a cash machine. Around the country, about 725,000 people live at least 5 kilometres from the nearest ATM, and 200,000 live more than 15 kilometres from one. One poultry farm in Belgium has caused a record number of salmonella infections, affecting more than 300 people who have eaten its eggs this year. Officials say many more may not be tested if they had only mild or no symptoms of food poisoning. Officials had first identified the contamination in May, issued a recall and closed down a hen house at the farm in Flanders. As more cases were reported, the whole farm was closed and the poultry were culled after a second recall this month. As many as 2 million eggs potentially contaminated with the bacteria were sold in Belgium and neighbouring Luxembourg. That's the news.
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1: The forecast from Met Service to midnight now for Northland to Waikato and also Coromandel Peninsula, Bay of Plenty and Taupō. Partly cloudy, chance of a shower west of Coromandel. Waitomo te Kapiti, including Taumaru Nui and Taihape. Partly cloudy, isolated showers mainly in the ranges, turning to rain for the Tararuas this morning. Showers becoming more widespread everywhere later. Gisborne to Wairarapa, also Wellington, fine with high cloud. Rain in Wellington and Wairarapa this evening. Nelson, Marlborough and Canterbury, fine with high cloud. Rain in South Canterbury this morning spreads north though, and it may be heavy. Just the odd shower for Nelson. Buller to Fiordland, occasionally heavy rain, but clearing to fine in Fiordland. Otago and Southland, partly cloudy. Isolated showers turning to rain for a while, heavy at times. Chatham Islands, mainly fine, rain from evening. In the main centres, Auckland partly cloudy with isolated showers, westerly winds and a high of 18. Tauranga cloud at times, westerlies and 19. Hamilton partly cloudy with a chance of a shower, afternoon westerlies and 17. Wellington gets cloudier towards midday with the odd shower, rain from late evening. Northwesterlies strong and gusty from afternoon, turning southerly late evening, 15. Christchurch a few early spots of rain, then rain from afternoon, sometimes heavy, falling as snow to 700 metres. Northwesterlies turn strong southerly in the afternoon, easing in the evening, 18. Dunedin rain, heavy at times, easing this afternoon but still cloudy. Southerlies for a while this afternoon and a high of 11. 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
4: Kia ora and welcome to this Wednesday's edition of Mornings. Andrew Clark with you. It's the 26th of August. Coming up, a focus on the flute in a concerto by Vivaldi. Also a musical journey which will take us to Brazil, including a tour of Rio. First music by Carl Philipp Emanuel Bach. I can hear the flute in this. It's full of grace. It's the opening movement from his trio sonata in C.

The ensemble Florilegium with the opening movement from Carl Philipp Emanuel Bach's Trio Sonata in C. And I have more music from the very gifted Bach. A wee bit later, it'll be a piano performance from Mikhail Pletnev. Here's a concerto by Vivaldi up next, one of the six he wrote featuring the flute in the late 1720s. We're going to join flutist Emmanuel Poud and the Australian Chamber Orchestra.

That was Vivaldi's Flute Concerto in G. Richard Tognetti playing the violin and directing flutist Emmanuel Poad and the Australian Chamber Orchestra. I've got a couple of pieces now from Brazil for you here on Mornings. Shortly, a pretty well-known piece from Heitor Villa-Lobos. First, a guitar piece called The Tour of Rio, or Paseo no Rio.

Our guitarist for that piece, Pablo Sainz Villegas, with Paseo No Rio, music from Luis Bonfa. This next piece, I reckon, would have to be one of the most well-known bits of music from Brazil. It's for a work called Baquianas Brasileiras, a fusion of Brazilian folk music with the style of Bach, written by Heitor Villa-Lobos over a period of 15 years. This is the aria from Baquianas Brasileiras number 5, and this is a soothing arrangement, I reckon. It'll feature cellist Jeremias Fliedl.

I have some music from Here Now by Bud Douglas Lilburn. And this is a bagatelle for piano called From the Port Hills. We'll join Margaret Nielsen at the piano.

Douglas Lilburn's Bagatelle No. 4 from the Port Hills with Margaret Nielsen at the piano. And Douglas lived in Christchurch in the early 1940s, apparently enjoying walks on the Port Hills, which give those great views over Christchurch and the Canterbury Plains. Wherever you are, whether you're in Christchurch or across the country, it's Andrew Clark here with the morning's programme live on RNZ Concert. Thank you very much for joining me today. The Father of the String Quartet provides us with exactly one of those after the main centre's forecast. Tamaki Makaurau, Auckland, partly cloudy with isolated showers, westerlies and a high of 18. Tauranga, Moana, cloudy periods, westerlies developing in the morning and a top of 19. Kirikiriroa, Hamilton, partly cloudy and the chance of a shower, light winds, afternoon westerlies, a high expected of 17. Te Whanganui, Tara, Wellington, it'll start

off, fine, then cloud will increase towards midday with the odd shower. Rain developing late in the evening. Northwesterlies will be strong and gusty from the afternoon, turning southerly late in the evening and a high of 15. Otwatahi, Christchurch, cloudy with a few spots of rain early, then rain developing in the afternoon, heavy at times, falling as snow to 700 metres. Northwesterlies will turn strong southerly in the afternoon, but they'll ease in the evening, a high of 18. In Otipoti, Dunedin, rain developing in the morning, heavy at times, then easing in the afternoon, but remaining cloudy, light winds and southerlies developing for a time in the afternoon, and a high of 11. Our next ensemble call themselves the London Haydn Quartet. That's a wee clue there. Yes, Haydn's up next. And the period that, well, they're actually playing on period instruments. The period is 1774, when Haydn's Opus 17 was published. This is the sprightly finale from his string quartet in F.

the London Haydn Quartet with the finale from Haydn's String Quartet in F. It's 23 minutes to 7 in a few minutes time here on Mornings. I'll bring you a pretty jolly piece from Ravel. First music from a video game series, and this orchestral piece is called Through the Valleys. It's from the game Elder Scrolls IV Oblivion, with some calming clarinet before the build-up.

Some drama in the mix in that piece, Through the Valleys, from Elder Scrolls IV Oblivion. Jeremy Sewell wrote the music there. Time for music from Ravel. This is from Le Tombeau du Couperin, and we're going to hear the Jolly Rigodon.

The Rigodon from Ravel's Le Tombeau de Couperin, listening there. We were listening to the London Symphony Orchestra, the conductor Claudio Abbado. It's 6:45. I've got a wonderful piece for piano now, a keyboard sonata from Carl Philipp Emanuel Bach, written in 1785, towards the end of his life. The sonata in E minor was published in a collection of solo keyboard sonatas and described as being a, quote, written for connoisseurs and amateurs. One review talks about dramatic contrasts, fantastic outbursts and quick humour, and how the work represents the essence of Carl Philipp Emanuel Bach's identity as a composer. Sharing the love for the sonata today, Michael Pletnev.

Michael Pletnev bringing us Carl Philipp Emanuel Bach's Keyboard Sonata in E minor. And if you enjoyed that, well, quite a bit later on in this edition of Mornings, it would be after 8, a stunning sonata from Beethoven, the Waldstein, the opening movement. It is beautiful. And also, while I was talking there about Carl Philipp Emanuel Bach, we're going to have music from his dad of the Brandenburg variety. That's all after 8. Much closer to now, some Handel. And this is from the overture from Solomon. We'll join the English Baroque soloists.

English Baroque soloists performing the overture to Handel's Solomon. It's Andrew Clark here this Wednesday with the Mornings programme live across the country on RNZ Concert, coming your way in a few minutes' time. Rachmaninoff's piano music, and I've also got a Viennese waltz. All coming up, please stay with me. The news and weather is happening at 7 o'clock.

0: The kakadigi, the yellow-crowned parakeet. Te reo irirangi o Aotearoa.
1: RNZ News, kia ora, I'm Nicola Wright. Iconic country musician Dolly Parton has died at the age of 80. Her family made the announcement on social media, saying Dolly lived in the light and is in the arms of Jesus, surely. Dolly Parton's publicists say the singer will stand as an inspiration not only through her timeless music and prolific songwriting, but also her wit, warmth and kindness. The New Zealand First leader thinks one way to solve the problem of who pays an accommodation levy is to use the same model as the National Museum Te Papa. The National Party has ruled out a bednight tax if it's re-elected to govern, expressing concern that domestic travellers could end up paying it as well as international ones. Winston Peters has criticised that decision, saying the government has committed to exploring a bed tax with councils and a deal is a deal. He thinks it would be easy enough to implement so that only international visitors pay the tax. A patient advocate says New Zealand now has a two-tiered health system, one for the uninsured and one for the insured. Malcolm Mulholland from Patient Voice Aotearoa says too many essential services are being outsourced to the private sector. The Health Minister, Simeon Brown, has responded that improvement in the public system is shown by reduced waiting lists and more people being treated. Canada has unveiled retaliatory tariffs on hundreds of American imports as their trade war escalates. The Finance Minister, François-Philippe Champagne, says these will range between 15 and 50%, matching US import taxes on Canadian products, dollar for dollar. Canada's government also unveiled a multi-billion dollar package of support for businesses hit by US tariffs. Westland is under an orange heavy rain warning. Met Service is forecasting a low pressure system to settle over the region about midday and last for 3 days. That's the news.
2: Coming up on 3 to 7, French conductor Stéphane Deneuve in Aotearoa to direct the Auckland Philharmonia in a concert of film music by his friend John Williams. Lights, camera, action, music. On 3 to 7 with me, Brian Crump, today on RNZ Concert.
1: The forecast from Met Service to midnight now for Northland to Waikato and also Coromandel Peninsula, Bay of Plenty and Taupō. Partly cloudy, chance of a shower west of Coromandel. Waitomo te Kapiti, including Taumaru Nui and Taihape. Partly cloudy, isolated showers mainly in the ranges, turning to rain for the Tararuas this morning. Showers becoming more widespread everywhere later. Gisborne to Wairarapa, also Wellington, fine with high cloud. Rain in Wellington and Wairarapa this evening. Nelson, Marlborough and Canterbury, fine with high cloud. Rain in South Canterbury this morning spreads north though, and it may be heavy. Just the odd shower for Nelson. Buller to Fiordland, occasionally heavy rain, but clearing to fine in Fiordland. Otago and Southland partly cloudy, isolated showers turning to rain for a while, heavy at times. Chatham Islands mainly fine, rain from evening. In the main centres, Auckland partly cloudy with isolated showers, westerly winds and a high of 18. Tauranga cloud at times, westerlies and 19. Hamilton partly cloudy with a chance of a shower, afternoon westerlies and 17. Wellington gets cloudier towards midday with the odd shower, rain from late evening. Northwesterly strong and gusty from afternoon, turning southerly late evening, 15. Christchurch, a few early spots of rain, then rain from afternoon, sometimes heavy, falling as snow to 700 metres. Northwesterlies turn strong southerly in the afternoon, easing in the evening, 18. Dunedin rain, heavy at times, easing this afternoon but still cloudy. Southerlies for a while this afternoon and a high of 11. 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

That Hungarian Dance number 5 by Brahms, kicking off another hour of the morning's programme here on RNZ Concert. Thanks to violinist Daniel Hope and the Zurich Chamber Orchestra. And it's Andrew Clark here this Wednesday. Thanks to you for joining me today. Hope all going well with you. Got some great music lined up, of course. In our new releases today, some piano music from Massenet. Jules Massenet, of course, known for his Meditation. This will be pretty chilled out as well. First to a piece by Robert Schumann and American clarinetist Jean Johnson now calls Scotland home. And she's joined by Stephen Osborne. And one review of this pairing calls them poetic partners throughout. Here they are with one of Schumann's romances with some lovely warmth.

one of Robert Schumann's three romances there, brought to us by clarinetist Gene Johnson with Stephen Osborne at the piano. In a couple of minutes here on Mornings, a wee waltz from Austria, from a different Strauss. Here is a new recording out of music by a French pianist, Alexandre Tarot, with music from fellow Frenchman Jules Massenet. Jules, famous for a few things, including, of course, the opera Manon, which was performed here in New Zealand recently. Also his Meditation, and this is similar to the Meditation. Pretty mellow and contemplative.

Alexandre Tao bringing us Jules Massenet's Elegie. I have a waltz up next, and it's music by the Strauss that didn't want to be connected to the big Strauss family in Vienna. I mean, he wasn't actually even related, but the surname, what he did was drop the S off the end. So Strauss with one S at the end. Oscar is the name, first name. He studied with Max Bruch in Berlin, and he was pretty good at writing waltzes as well. Here's his Reigenwalzer.

That was music from Oskar Strauss, his Reigenwalzer, and Ernst Heiss conducting the German Radio Philharmonic Saarbrücken and Kaiserslautern. It is time now for a wee piece of from the 1930s Broadway musical now. It's called Music in the Air. It was written by Oscar Hammerstein of Rodgers and Hammerstein fame. No Rodgers in this. The music was written, actually. So we're going to hear Thomas Hampson with The Song Is You.

Thomas Hampson singing with the London Symphony Theatre. The song is You from Music in the Air. Shortly, Penny Patty brings us an aria from a Donizetti opera. Now, some very sad news coming in. You may have heard on the news there. The death of Dolly Parton, the legendary American country singer who has died at the age of 80. We'll be looking at something to play in tribute to Dolly. We know that she was a big fan of Bach's music, actually, and in some interviews talking about classical music. And here's music from him now. This is from his Brandenburg Concerto No. 4. We'll hear some light sounds from the recorder in this opening movement.

Diogo Fazulis conducting violinist Giulio Galfetti, recorder players Maurice Steger and Stefano Bett, and the ensemble I Barocchisti, and they brought us the opening movement from Bach's Brandenburg Concerto, number 4 in G. It's 7:30. You're listening to the morning's programme here on RNZ Concert. I've got a polka, actually, from the Danish capital, from Copenhagen, coming your way shortly. It's time now for the main centre's forecast. Tamaki Makaurau, Auckland, partly cloudy with isolated showers. Westerlies and a high of 18. Tauranga, Moana, cloudy periods, westerlies developing in the morning and a high of 19. Kirikiriroa, Hamilton, partly cloudy with the chance of a shower. Light winds and afternoon westerlies and a high of 17. To Whanganui Atara, Wellington, fine to start, then cloud increasing towards midday with the odd shower, rain developing late in the evening. Northwesterlies will be strong and gusty from the afternoon, turning southerly late in the evening, high of 15. In Ototahi, Christchurch today, cloudy with a few spots of rain early on, then rain developing in the afternoon, heavy at times, falling as snow to 700 metres. Northwesterlies will turn strong southerly in the afternoon, easing in the evening, and a high of 18. And in Otipoti, Dunedin, rain developing in the morning, heavy at times, then easing in the afternoon, but remaining cloudy. Light winds and southerlies developing for a time in the afternoon, and a high of 11. Okay, let's head to Finland for the music now. This is the Alamarcha from Sibelius's Karelia Suite, brought to us by the NZSO.

The Alla Marcha from Sibelius's Karelia Suite, and Pietari Inkinen, who was here recently actually conducting the NZSO, was also conducting the orchestra in that recording. 24 minutes to 8, we're going to head to the opera world now and join tenor Peripati. Today he's singing from Donizetti's La Favorite, and this delicate aria, Ange Si Pur, Angel So Pure.

Ange Si Pur, sung by Penny Patty from Donizetti's La Favorite. And Penny was joined by the Bordeaux Aquitaine National Orchestra, the conductor Emmanuel Vium. I have some music now from Denmark, from the Danish composer Hans Christian Lumbo. He was dubbed the Strauss of the North due to his dance music. His son was also a composer and conductor, born on this day in 1843, Georg August Lumbo. Georg would eventually go on, like his dad, to conduct the Tivoli Concert Hall Orchestra in the Tivoli Gardens, whenever you've been there, beautiful part of the city. We are going to hear the Tivoli Bazaar Ching Ching Polka.

Well, that was the Tivoli Bazaar Ching Ching Polka. And we had the Concerto Copenhagen. The conductor was Lars Ulrik Mortensen. Some of you may be familiar with this next piece for piano from Mozart, and especially if you managed to hear the Usen brothers from the Netherlands when they were here on tour in the last wee while. They kicked off their concerts with Mozart's Sonata for Piano for Four Hands. Today I've got a performance from the archives, the summer of 1982, in fact, and at the pianos for us will be Marta Argerich and Nicholas Economou with the opening movement.

Marta Argerich at the piano alongside Nicholas Economo, and that was the Allegro from Mozart's Piano Sonata for four hands in D major. We're bringing in our very own NZSO now with part of a soundtrack to the film based on the Minecraft video game, a Minecraft movie. It came out last year, I believe, with Jack Black and Jason Momoa. I think that's actually another movie coming out next year. Maybe the NZSO will be performing there too in that soundtrack. This part from that last one is called Mintage.

We heard the NZSO and very briefly also the Tudor Consort with a montage from a Minecraft movie, and the vocal ensemble there, the Tudor Consort, celebrating their 40th anniversary with concerts this coming weekend in Auckland. Head to their website if you'd like to go along and see them. They'll be playing music from way back in the 16th century and the like. Also, they'll be joining up with the NZ Baroque Orchestra while they're in Auckland. So a great chance to go and see them. I think it might be the first time they've actually performed in Auckland. It is 9 minutes to eight. I've got an early piece in Handel's career now. Apparently, his father was adamant that he shouldn't go into a career in music, but once his father passed away, the younger Handel did exactly that, of course. At one point, he would go off to Rome, and an opera had just become a thing there. But the Pope had banned the public performance of that genre, so composers turned to oratorias or cantatas. This is from Dixit Dominus, which Handel wrote in Rome in 1706.

We had some soloists there alongside the 16, the vocal ensemble, the 16, with Dixit Dominus from Handel's Dixit Dominus there. You're listening to Mornings, your breakfast show live on Ironside Concert. Andrew Clark here with the programme this Wednesday. We will head to the Appalachian Mountains, thanks to Copeland, in a tribute to Dolly Parton. The very sad news about her death coming in this morning. And also, lots more to come. We'll also have a song by Dolly Parton, which we'll feature in the next hour of the programme. Please stay with me. We're coming up to the news and weather time. And I've got a wee piece for guitar played by Craig Ogden by Michael Pretorius, the dancers from Terpsichore.

0: The kakariki, the yellow-crowned parakeet. Te reo irirangi o Aotearoa.
1: RNZ News, kia ora, I'm Nicola Wright. A GP is calling for free flu vaccines for all under fives as hospitalisation rates soar for preschoolers with flu-like illnesses. Dr. Mamairoa David, who also chairs the Health Ministry's Immunisation Advisory Group, says some under fives are ending up in intensive care. Dr. David says those hospitalised are also much more likely to be unvaccinated Māori or Pasifika. For now, the flu vaccine is only free for under fives with a history of serious health conditions. The ACT Party leader says he's pleased National has joined his opposition to a bed tax. The government had committed to explore an accommodation levy in its regional deal with Auckland Council, but as part of its no new taxes commitment, National's now ruled it out. David Seymour says ACT was never going to support a bed tax. He says it's campaigning on giving councils $1 for every guest night in their area, funded from GST and existing visitor levies. Snows forced the closure of State Highway 94 from Te Ano to Milford for the day. The Transport Agency says with heavy rain and high altitude snow forecast, there's an increased avalanche risk. Westland is under an orange heavy rain warning as Met Service forecasts a low pressure system to settle over the region about midday and last for 3 days. The United Nations and the Red Cross have issued a joint warning that the world is dangerously close to fully autonomous weapons killing humans. Both bodies have called for urgent international regulation as drone warfare grows in sophistication. President Donald Trump has ordered all US flags to be flown at half-mast for a week in honour of Dolly Parton. The country music stars died at the age of 80, prompting a flood of tributes from fans and music industry figures. Nephew Brian Seaver says Dolly Parton's family will continue on her legacy of lifting up young artists. That's the news.
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1: The forecast from Met Service to midnight, Northland to Waikato and also Coromandel Peninsula Bay of Plenty and Taupō, partly cloudy. Chance of a shower west of the Coromandel. Waitomo te Kāpiti, including Taumaru Nui and Taihape, partly cloudy. Isolated showers mainly in the ranges, turning to rain for the Tararuas this morning. Showers more widespread everywhere later. Gisborne to Wairarapa, also Wellington, fine with high cloud. Then rain in Wellington and Wairarapa this evening. Nelson, Marlborough and Canterbury, fine with high cloud. Rain in South Canterbury this morning does spread north and it may be heavy. Just the odd shower for Nelson, though. Buller to Fiordland, occasionally heavy rain, but clearing to fine in Fiordland. Otago and Southland, partly cloudy. Isolated showers turn to rain for a while, heavy at times. Chatham Islands, mainly fine, rain from evening. In the main centres, Auckland partly cloudy with isolated showers, westerlies and a high of 18 degrees. Tauranga cloud at times, westerlies and 19. Hamilton partly cloudy with the chance of a shower, afternoon westerlies 17. Wellington gets the odd shower towards midday, rain from late evening. North westerlies strong and gusty from afternoon, turning southerly late evening 15. Christchurch, a mainly fine morning, then rain, sometimes heavy, falling as snow to 700 metres. Northwesterlies turn strong southerly in the afternoon and ease in the evening, 18. Dunedin rain, heavy at times, easing this afternoon but still cloudy. Southerlies for a while this afternoon and a high of 11. 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
4: Kia ora, it's Andrew Clark here. Thank you very much for joining me this Wednesday for the morning's programme on RNZ Concert. Coming up, we've got some new music inspired by the notebooks of Leonardo da Vinci and also a fantastic Beethoven piano sonata that I happened to hear last night being performed, the Waldstein piano sonata. We'll hear part of it at least. Now, of course, you just heard there in the news the very sad news coming in of the death of the country music legend Dolly Parton, who's died at the age of 80, and lots of tributes pouring in. from across the globe. I wonder if anybody managed to see her live. I got to see her many times. My dad was a massive fan of Dolly Parton over the years. And as an adult growing up, I went to see her perform a fair bit in Auckland, actually a few years ago, in fact, as well. Her music drew heavily on deeply rooted American folk traditions, of course. Growing up in the Smoky Mountains of eastern Tennessee, been to Dollywood as well, where she grew up, and not in the town there. Part of the Appalachian Mountain chain, of course, and we're going to hear part of Copland's Appalachian Spring, the original 1944 ballet score written for a large orchestra, but then he went straight to work on a second, more intimate version from that. This is the fifth movement.

The fifth movement there from Copland's Appalachian Spring Suite, performed by the ensemble Oxalis. For your beauty spot this morning, our producer Anna has found this version of the Dolly Parton song from 1977, Light of a Clear Blue Morning, brought to us by Conspirare, part of a Dolly Parton project that they did a few years ago called The Hope of Loving. It's such a beautiful piece. This, we're going to join Conspirare for Light of a Clear Blue Morning.

Dolly Parton's Light of a Clear Blue Morning, and that choral arrangement by Craig Heller Johnson, performed by Conspirare. And if you've just joined us, the sad news coming in of the death of Dolly Parton, the country music legend, at the age of 80. It is 14 minutes past 8. Now, I've got a lunchtime concert today for you in the Live Diary. And it's happening in Wellington at St Andrews on the Terrace at 12:15. You can head along to join the Wellington Viola Academy. And they're called Middle Fiddles. And it's happening at St Andrews on the Terrace in Wellington at 12:15. I have a new release next called The Notebooks of Leonardo da Vinci, and this is by American contemporary composer Jocelyn Hagen. What it does is to set Leonardo's writings and drawings in a multimedia format, so there's choral music, soloists, orchestra, and also visual projections. Of course, I can provide some of that for you, but not the visual projections. Let's join the ensemble for this piece as we look at the stars.

We heard Look at the Stars from Jocelyn Hagen's Notebooks of Leonardo da Vinci. Our performers, the True Concord Voices and Orchestra. I have music now from Fritz Kreisler. We're going to join violinist James Ennis and Edward Lorel at the piano for his Liebesfreude.

Canadian violinist James Ennis there, and Edward Laurel at the piano with Liebes Freude, Love's Joy, music from Fritz Kreisler. It's 23 minutes past 8. I've got a piece now from English composer Sir William Walton. He represents a period in music from England between Ralph Vaughan Williams and Benjamin Britten, and here's part of the Wise Virgin's Suite. This is called Sheep May Safely Graze, and it's arranged from Bach's piece by the same name.

William Walton's Sheep May Safely Graze from the Wise Virgin's Suite, and we heard the London Philharmonic, the conductor Bryden Thompson. It's 8:30, you're listening to Mornings here on RNZ Concert with myself, Andrew Clark. It would be lovely to hear from you this morning if you feel like texting in. The text line number is 8824, that is 8824. Stand by for some dreaming. From Debussy, we'll hear a track from the RNZ Concert Album of the Week in a few minutes' time. It's time now for the main centre's forecast. Tamaki Makaurau, Auckland, partly cloudy with isolated showers, westerlies, and a high of 18. Tauranga, Moana, cloudy periods, westerlies will develop in the morning, a top of 19. Kirikiriroa, Hamilton, partly cloudy with a chance of a shower, light winds and afternoon westerlies, and a high of 17. Te Whanganui, Atara, Wellington, fine to start, then cloud increasing towards midday, with the odd shower, rain developing late in the evening. Northwesterlies will be strong and gusty from the afternoon, turning southerly late in the evening, a top of 15. In Ototahi, Christchurch, cloudy with a few spots of rain early on, then rain will develop overall in the afternoon, heavy at times, falling as snow to 700 metres. Northwesterlies will turn strong southerly in the afternoon, easing in the evening, and a high of 18. In Otipoti, Dunedin today, rain developing in the morning, could be heavy at times, then easing in the afternoon, but remaining cloudy, light winds with southerlies developing for a time in the afternoon, a high of 11. We're heading to Norway now, and this is music from Grieg, from his lyric suite, The Norwegian March.

Norwegian March from Grieg's Lyric Suite, brought to us by experts who know all about Grieg's music, the Bergen Philharmonic, the conductor Ole Christian Rud. 24 minutes to 9, and a track now from the RNZ Concert Album of the Week. We've been listening to pianist Bruce Liu, and today he has some dreaming from us, from Debussy, Debussy's Rêverie.

That was Bruce Lieu bringing us Debussy's Rêverie from the album Lunaris. That's our RNZ Concert album of the week, in fact. In a few minutes, I'll have a more dynamic piece for piano, thanks to Beethoven. And thank you so much to those of you for texting in on the text line 8824. Just what I need, a wee bit of cheering up after hearing about the death of Dolly Parton. The country music legend has died at the age of 80. Very sad news for my family, because we grew up listening to Dolly Parton and country music, and it's not just about classical music sometimes, is it? And great to hear from those of you who texted in, very touched by the performance we brought to you of her song Light of a Clear Blue Morning. It was a choral arrangement for Your Beauty Spot, which our producer Anna found as a tribute to Dolly Parton. 19 minutes to 9 now. I've got a piece from the British composer Benjamin Britten. He lets his imagination light up in The Young Person's Guide to the Orchestra, and it's over to Sir Simon Rattle and the London Symphony Orchestra for the finale.

That was the finale from Benjamin Britten's Young Person's Guide to the Orchestra, and we heard the London Symphony Orchestra conducted by Sir Simon Rattle. Let's get back to the piano. This music is now from Beethoven. Actually, I was at a concert last night listening to this. An Italian concert pianist, Christian Liotta, was brought out here thanks to the Italian embassy. And the theme of the night, sonatas. We heard Scarlatti, Schubert and Beethoven. We're going to hear the opening movement from his Waldstein Sonata from 1804. He dedicated the whole piece to his close friend and patron, Count von Waldstein. Now, this is known for its technical challenges, and there was a review way back in the 19th century German music newspaper. It said, the first and last movements belong amongst the most brilliant and original pieces for which we are grateful to this master, but they're also full of strange whims and very difficult to perform. Well, I don't think Maurizio Pollini, a bit like Christian last night, will have a problem with this. Let's listen to the opening movement of Beethoven's Waldstein Sonata.

Maurizio Pollini there with the opening movement from the Waldstein Sonata, the piano sonata number 21 in C by Beethoven. It is Andrew Clark here with the morning's program this Wednesday. Stay with me in the next few minutes. I'll be bringing you some Latin American guitar music from the 19th century, early 19th century, in fact, and also choral music called a Celtic Blessing. We will head up to the news and weather at 9 o'clock with a piece from Constant Lambert, the BBC Concert Orchestra, bringing us the march from his Merchant Seaman Suite.

0: The kakadigi, the yellow-crowned parakeet. Te reo irirangi o Aotearoa.
1: RNZ News. Kia ora, I'm Nicola Wright. A GP says the level of flu-related illness in the Pasifika community is the most concerning health problem since the 2019 measles outbreak. Government science data shows significantly higher rates of severe acute respiratory infection for Pasifika people than any other ethnicity or age group. Dr. Mamarua David, who's a member of the Health Ministry's Immunisation Advisory Centre, says flu vaccines are not funded unless people have been to hospital, which is far too late. Meanwhile, Pharmac says it's finished its public consultation on a proposal to widen access to funded flu vaccines to all children from 6 months up to 5 years. The Associate Health Minister, David Seymour, says Pharmac will make an announcement this afternoon about a decision that will make flu season more manageable for all families. Children aged under five who have a history of significant respiratory illness are already eligible for funded vaccines. One person has been found dead after a car went into the water near Holmes Wharf in Oamaru. With help from local divers and officials, the body of a 69-year-old local man was found. Police would like to speak to any witnesses. Fans are gathering at Dolly Parton's star on the Hollywood Walk of Fame this morning, following news of her death at the age of 80. Tributes have also been paid to the country music icon. Sir Elton John says he remembers her as a giant of an artist, unique and irreplaceable with the kindest heart. Dionne Warwick says her heart is heavy and she will miss Parton's jokes and laughter. Severe weather warnings and watches have been issued for parts of the South Island with heavy rain and snow on the way. New Zealand Transport Agency Waka Kotahi has warned of potential disruptions, road closures or speed restrictions. And Met Services Head of Weather Heather Keats says snow could fall down to 400 metres in some areas. That's the news.
2: Coming up on 3 to 7, French conductor Stéphane Deneuve in Aotearoa to direct the Auckland Philharmonia in a concert of film music by his friend, John Williams. Lights, camera, action, music. On 3 to 7 with me, Brian Crump, today on RNZ Concert.
1: The forecast from Met Service to midnight, Northland to Waikato and also Coromandel Peninsula, Bay of Plenty and Taupō, partly cloudy. Chance of a shower west of the Coromandel. Waitomo the Kapiti, including Taumaru Nui and Taihape, partly cloudy. Isolated showers mainly in the ranges, turning to rain for the Tararuas this morning. Showers more widespread everywhere later. Gisborne to Wairarapa, also Wellington, fine with high cloud. Then rain in Wellington and Wairarapa this evening. Nelson, Marlborough and Canterbury fine with high cloud. Rain in South Canterbury this morning does spread north and it may be heavy. Just the odd shower for Nelson though. Buller to Fiordland occasionally heavy rain but clearing to fine in Fiordland. Otago and Southland partly cloudy. Isolated showers turn to rain for a while, heavy at times. Chatham Islands mainly fine, rain from evening. 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
4: Kia ora, it's Andrew Clark here with the final hour of Mornings this Wednesday. Delighted you can stay with me as I bring you our hour of Zen before 10, which today includes a piece inspired by Shakespeare's The Winter's Tale. Let's begin with a performance now from one of the Anderson and Rowe piano duo, Elizabeth Joy Rowe, in fact. She brings us this nocturne. This is music by Irishman John Field.

We heard John Field's Nocturne number 16 in C at the piano for us, Elizabeth Joy Rowe. I have some choir music now from Englishman Will Todd, and this is a Celtic Blessing. And it's over to the vocal ensemble Tenebrae for this performance.

Will Todd's A Celtic Blessing, Nigel Short conducting the ensemble Tenebrae, James Sherlock playing the guitar alongside the English Chamber Orchestra. Talking of guitar, here's a find for you, especially if you do like guitar music. Our producer Anna has come across an album with music from a pioneer, and that music spanning the period when lots of the Latin American states were becoming independent from Spain. Peruvian Pedro Jiménez Abril Tarrado, what a name, was around in the early 19th century. In the 1820s, our Pedro was director of music at Sucre Cathedral, the most important cultural and religious city of the newly created state of Bolivia. So we haven't played you much music from Bolivia, so it's exciting to bring you a guitar piece from that album. And this is brought to us by Christopher Aviles.

That was Christopher Aviles with that great guitar piece, the Andante No. 9 in E minor, music from Pedro Jimenez, Abril Literado. It's 27 minutes past 9 here on Mornings. Time to bring you music now from the Italian 20th century composer Mario Castelnuovo Tedesco, who had a fascination for the art of Shakespeare. Something like 11 Shakespeare overtures, as well as a couple of operas and a fair few other pieces as well for wee Mario. This is The Winter's Tale. We're going to hear the West Australian Symphony Orchestra performing it for us now.

Andrew Penny conducting the West Australian Symphony Orchestra with, what an adventure we went on there, The Winter's Tale, music by Mario Castelnuovo Tedesco. I have a track now from a new album featuring the Celtic harp, and this harpist, Danielle Riegel's tribute to the music of Ludovico Einaudi. This is her take on a piece of his called Passage, or a Passaggio in Italian.

That arrangement of Ludovico Einaudi's Passaggio, brought to us by Danielle Riegel, arranged by her, the harpist there. 12 minutes to 10, I've got a title track from an album with early period string instruments, the lute and the viola da gamba, for example. The track is called Fermi's Paradox, and it makes reference to the Italian physicist Enrico Fermi. Now, Enrico noted the apparent contradiction between the lack of evidence for extraterrestrial civilization and various high estimates of their probability. Lute player Ron McFarlane, who we'll hear playing shortly, says Fermi's paradox tries to evoke the awe we feel when looking up at the night sky and wonder if anyone is out there. Here is Ron, along with Carolyn Surik, playing the viola da gamba with Fermi's Paradox.

We heard Ron McFarlane's Vermes Paradox, Ron playing the lute with Carolyn Surrick, the viola da gamba. And that piece had a wee country music twang in it, didn't it? And it's very sad news today, of course, about the death of the country music legend Dolly Parton at the age of 80. And I thought, well, we'll end today's programme by heading to America. And we'll hear part of Dvorak's American Suite, in fact. For me, Andrew Clark, please enjoy the rest of your Wednesday. At the top of the hour, Nick Tipping will be here with the day's programme on RNZ Concert. Please join me for tomorrow's programme. I'll leave you, as I say, it'll be the Royal Philharmonic, actually, with the opening movement from Dvorak's American Suite.

0: Whether you're in the car or on the couch, Music Alive brings the concert hall to you. 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
1: Wonderful to be with you this Wednesday morning here on RNZ Concert Days. I'm Nick Tipping. Today, my feature composer is Rebecca Clark. We'll hear some quite beautiful music from her across the day. As well as that, coming up in this hour, Ferdinand Ries and his introduction in Rondo Brillant for piano and orchestra. To start with, two works for strings by very different composers. In a few minutes, we'll hear Dvorak, but before that, Vivaldi. His concerto in G minor for strings is played by the Berlin Baroque soloists.

The Berlin Baroque soloist with Rainer Kussmaul directing in Vivaldi's Concerto in G minor for strings. Staying with strings, here is music by Antonín Dvořák, a couple hundred years after Vivaldi, and up closer to Central Europe than Vivaldi was in Venice. This is the first movement of Dvořák's Serenade in E for strings, played by I Musici di Montréal.

et Musique de Montréal, conducted by Yuli Turovsky, in that first movement from Dvorak's Serenade in E for Strings. Coming up, Rebecca Clark's Viola Sonata. But before that, an introduction and Rondo Brillant by Ferdinand Ries. He was really skilled at coming up with themes for rondos. He wrote quite a number of them. You won't hear the theme played at the beginning, but you'll hear it when the piano first enters. It's played here by Christopher Hinterhuber with the NZSO, conducted by Uwe Grodd.

Ferdinand Reis, Introduction and Rondo Brillant, Opus 144. That is Christopher Hinterhuber at the piano with the NZSO, conducted by Uwe Grodd. To my feature work of the morning, and in fact, she's also my feature composer in midday, Rebecca Clark, whose birthday is tomorrow, the 27th. We're going to hear her Viola Sonata, which she wrote in 1919. Rebecca Clark actually had a bit of an eventful start to her career. Her early studies at the Royal Academy of Music came to a sudden halt when her harmony teacher unexpectedly proposed to her, and then shortly afterwards, her somewhat overbearing father kicked her out of the house. She was not to be deterred, and she picked up her viola, got to work, and became one of the very first women hired into a professional orchestra when Sir Henry Wood took her on at the Queen's Hall in 1912. She later recalled of that experience how the new female players under Henry Wood tried to slink, she said, onto the stage without making a scene, because it was unusual to have female players. She also added that she was rather tall for a woman, so slinking wasn't really an option. A few years later, Rebecca Clark was touring the US and entered this work, the Viola Sonata, into a Berkshire Festival competition run by Elizabeth Sprague Coolidge. It tied for first place out of 73 entries. And when the judges unsealed the votes to find out who had actually written this piece of music, the news that it was written by Rebecca Clark caused a bit of a stir. A few baffled critics even insisted it must be a pseudonym for a male composer. And others were convinced, yes, some were convinced they were even listening to a secret work by Ravel. It's not hard to hear why people thought it might be Ravel. You hear some French impressionist colours and some German structural depth, but it is very much Rebecca Clark. A viola sonata is played by Vincent Béranger, playing the viola, and Dana Ciocalier playing the piano.

Rebecca Clarke's wonderful viola sonata is played by Vincent Béranger with Dana Chocalier playing the piano. You're listening to RNZ Concert Days. I'm Nick Tipping. Tonight, in our Proms concert on Music Alive, you'll hear Louise Alter, the soprano with the London Philharmonic, singing Joseph Canteloube's Songs of the Auvergne. So here's just a little sample of what she sounds like, Louise Alder. She's singing here with Arcangelo in Handel's Angels, Ever Bright and Fair.

0: Handel's Angels Ever Bright and Fair from Teodora, sung by Louise Alder with Arcangelo, Jonathan Cohen conducting. And you can hear Louise Alder tonight with the London Philharmonic singing Canteloube's Songs of the Auvergne in tonight's Music Alive from the BBC Proms.
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0: Great to be with you right now on RNZ Concert Days. I'm Nick Tipping. Coming up in this hour, Stephen Huff plays Tchaikovsky's Piano Concerto No. 2 with the Minnesota Orchestra. Let's start, though, with music by a name we tend to think of as a pianist, Walter Gieseking, pianist from first part of the 20th century, really, a German pianist, though here is his Quintet for Piano and Winds in B-flat. First movement is played by Ensemble 4.1.

the first movement of a quintet for piano and winds by a German pianist. We think of him more as a pianist than a composer, Walter Gieseking, from the first part of the 20th century. And that was played by Ensemble 4.1. Speaking of pianists, here is the wonderful Stephen Huff playing Tchaikovsky in Tchaikovsky's Piano Concerto No. 2, in fact. And listen out, because in the second movement contains also prominent solos for violin and cello, which makes the work, in effect, a concerto for piano, trio and orchestra, at least in that movement. So we'll hear Stephen Huff playing the piano, and in that second movement, violin played by Georgia Flizanis and cello by Anthony Ross. You'll hear the Minnesota Orchestra, conducted by Osmo Venske.

pianist Stephen Huff with the Minnesota Orchestra. In the second movement, we also heard from Georgia Flezanis, the violinist, and Anthony Ross playing the cello, conducted by Osmovensky, and they played Tchaikovsky's Piano Concerto No. 2 in G. To music by Douglas Lilburn, the first of his, what he called his three C changes. In fact, the first movement is titled C Change, and it gave its title to the rest of the work. So here is C Change by Lilburn, played by Margaret Nielsen.

Margaret Nielsen in the Eden Concert Room at the School of Music, Victoria University, playing the first of Douglas Lilburn's Three Sea Changes. To a spirited piece of music from Macedonia, a love song, a folk song, about a girl called Jovano. It's called Jovano Jovanke, and it's played by Nigel Kennedy with Croquet.

Nigel Kennedy playing the violin with Kroke, the Polish folk ensemble, in a Macedonian folk song called Jovano Jovanke. Let's get to the news with let's head from Macedonia up to Hungary, the Hungarian dance number 19 by Brahms.

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I'm Todd Zehner. Top ministry officials have been found in contempt of Parliament for deliberately misleading MPs about a bungled multi-million dollar